0: to negative gearing and capital gains tax, saying they need to change a system which isn't working for people. Fowler MP Di Lee says she's hearing concerns from voters who are supposed to be benefiting from the reforms.
1: Young people are coming to me and telling me that the whole tax changes that you guys are proposing is going to impact their savings to put a deposit to buy their first home.
0: Israel and Lebanon have agreed to renew their ceasefire, according to a joint statement issued by the US. The deal is dependent on a complete halt to Iran-backed Hezbollah's attacks and would create pilot security zones inside Lebanon from which Hezbollah operatives would be banned. Israeli ambassador to the US, Lakia Leiter, says it's a positive step.
2: Hezbollah is going to understand that there is now an agreement between Israel and Lebanon, backed by the United States. We are full of hope that this time it will succeed, because we see that the people of Lebanon are committed to freeing their country from this malign influence of Hezbollah and Iran.
0: The federal opposition is introducing a bill which would force human oversight back into the aged care assessment process. Coalition MPs say a computerised assessment algorithm has led to a spike in formal review requests since it was introduced last November. Shadow Aged Care Minister Anne Rustin says it's time qualified human assessors are handed back powers.
3: We've seen hundreds and hundreds of older Australians come forward to say the algorithm in the computer has assessed them as needing a care level that is way, way below what their needs are. Actually are, completely in contrast to what a human assessor has determined.
0: Legislation has passed in the New South Wales Parliament to abolish good character references for all crimes, including murder and domestic violence. The Coalition abandoned its opposition to the bill to allow for earlier reforms to be expanded. Separate laws have also been passed, which aim to crack down on gang violence in the state. Victoria's Allan government has pushed through its new political donation laws after a marathon sitting of the state parliament, which ended at 5 o'clock this morning. The High Court threw out the rules in April after an appeal from two former independent candidates. The coalition did not support the new laws, claiming they did nothing to block the rivers of gold from the CFMEU and other unions to the Labor Party. To Western Australia, where a report will be prepared for the coroner after the death of a 29-year-old Indigenous inmate at Casuarina Prison. The Department of Justice says the man was found unresponsive in his cell yesterday morning. Staff administered first aid until paramedics arrived, but he couldn't be saved. Preliminary reports indicate there are no suspicious circumstances. And 7 out of 10 workers believe the daily commute will be a thing of the past by 2050. Air News' Lee Harrison explains.
4: Research from the International Workplace Group, which promotes hybrid workspaces, has found the vast majority of staff believe the daily trip to work will be a thing of the past within 24 years. Post-pandemic, 81% say dodging the daily drive or ride had made them financially better off, and only 37% are willing to tolerate a long trip to work. Lee Harrison, Air News.
0: The Australian dollar is buying 71.3 US cents. This is Air News. The Adelaide Crows finally claimed a win over the Geelong Cats in Adelaide in last night's AFL match. Terry Daniel reports.
5: The Adelaide Crows have hung on to upset the Geelong Cats with a one-point win at Adelaide Oval. The win ends Geelong's six-game streak over the Crows. Crows captain Jordan Dawson finished with 22 disposals and 3 goals, and on Fox Footy, he was finally glad to get a win over the Cats at Adelaide Oval.
6: Tried to save the game there the last 7 minutes, and to their credit, they used their numbers well around the contest and were able to score against us, but it's the first time I've beaten Geelong since being at Adelaide, so they've had the wood over us, so we really set ourselves this week to bring our hunt. And yeah, it was a good contest.
5: Final score, Adelaide Crows 11-9-75, Geelong Cats 10-14-74. Terry Daniel, Air Sport.
0: In rugby league, Manly Sea Eagles fans have had a night to remember, celebrating Kieran Foran's appointment as coach with their 28-14 win over South. Skipper Jake Trbojevic says it was a great way to cap off a big week at the club.
7: We're very excited and very happy at the way everything's going, and that Foz is going to be our coach for the next 3 years, hopefully forever, you know.
0: In cricket, Australia have gone down to Pakistan by 4 wickets in the series deciding third one-dayer in Lahore. Josh Inglis, top scoring for the Aussies, was 65. West Australian pole vaulter and Olympic champion Nina Kennedy has continued her successful start to the international season. She won silver at the Diamond League meet in Rome, going down on countback after clearing 4.8 metres. Australian Independent Radio News.
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4: Taking a look at your Friday weather for Ipswich, expect mostly sunny skies with cool temperatures ranging from 11 to 20 degrees. Tomorrow, it'll be mostly sunny again with a slight chill, temperatures from 8 to 21 degrees. For Sunday, another lovely day ahead, 10 to 22 degrees. And that's your local weather up to date on West Bremer Radio.
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3: West Bremer Radio's Local News, I'm Damien Lee. Police have charged two men after allegedly tracking two stolen vehicles through Ipswich before one crashed at Collingwood Park on Wednesday. It's alleged a Toyota Prado and a Mazda 3 were stolen from a Wakeley home on June 2 before being spotted in the Ipswich area the following day. Police say the vehicles were tracked by Polair through Brumdamba and Redbank, with the Mazda later abandoned at a shopping centre. The Toyota continued before colliding with another vehicle on Collingwood Drive at Collingwood Park. Two women travelling in the other vehicle were assessed for injuries at the scene. A 22-year-old Deebing Heights man has been charged with 26 offences, while a 22-year-old Pine Mountain man faces 11 charges, including unlawful use of a motor vehicle and dangerous operation of a vehicle. Both men were refused bail and are due to appear in Ipswich Magistrates Court. 8 months after a severe hailstorm forced the closure of the Ipswich Rail Workshop Museum, a full reopening date for its indoor attractions remains uncertain. Queensland Museum says planning for the restoration is still underway, with the complex recovery effort involving more than 1 kilometre of damaged roofing across heritage-listed Queensland Museum and Queensland Rail buildings. Now, despite the ongoing closure of indoor spaces, several outdoor attractions remain open, including the dining hall, railway park, moving goods and Powerhouse Hill. Queensland Museum says community events continue to be held at the site while restoration planning progresses, but no timeline has yet been confirmed for a full reopening. The Ipswich CBD is set for another facelift, with upgrades to the former clock tower at Nicholas Street Precinct expected to be completed by the end of the month. Ipswich Mayor Theresa Harding said the tower, located on the corner of Brisbane and Ellenborough Streets, will be repainted and fitted with new lighting as part of the existing Nicholas Street Precinct redevelopment budget. The improvements will also allow for the installation of replaceable banners promoting local businesses, council events and activities. Meanwhile, 18 new and replacement light fittings will be installed throughout the precinct, with the ability to change colours for major events, including Christmas in Ipswich and the Spark Ipswich Arts Festival. And Ipswich is preparing to welcome the biggest drag racing event outside the United States, with the Gulf Western Oil Winter Nationals roaring into Willowbank Raceway this weekend. Organisers say ticket sales are well up on last year, with more than 500 competitors entered and over 50 more than 2025. Willowbank Raceway Operations Manager Andrew Cassos said preparations had gone smoothly, with new traffic management measures, additional grandstands and improved spectator facilities in place. The four-day event is expected to attract international visitors and competitors, including renowned American drag racing commentator Alan Reinhardt. And that's your local news up to date on West Bremer Radio.
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7: Taking a look at your Friday weather for Ipswich, expect mostly sunny skies with cool temperatures ranging from 11 to 20 degrees. Tomorrow, it'll be mostly sunny again with a slight chill, temperatures from 8 to 21 degrees. For Sunday, another lovely day ahead, 10 to 22 degrees. And that's your local weather up to date on West Bremer Radio.
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3: Hello there, I'm Sean Bindley. To Western Australia, where federal police have charged a Broome man with possessing child abuse material. It's alleged the 45-year-old purchased the material from someone in the Philippines. Police say he was arrested when he arrived at the Perth International Airport in February, and officers found child abuse material.

0: the pair standing outside the Condell Park business shortly before a large fireball erupts. The two people are then seen running to a nearby work van before leaving the scene. Fire and rescue crews managed to extinguish the blaze quickly, and no injuries have been reported. Police are investigating the incident. Anyone with information or dashcam footage is being urged to come forward. Dusty Fitzpatrick, Sydney.
1: Victorian police are searching for heartless thieves who broke into a Pasco Vale RSL. Alex Riddell has more.
2: Around 5:30 in the morning on Sunday, March 1, two offenders with stockings over their heads broke into the premises after they jumped the fence, smashed a window and crawled inside. They weren't able to successfully open the terminal, so came back an hour later with power tools and another man, but were unsuccessful again. Instead, they ripped the terminal from the wall, dragged it across the room and put it into the boot of their grey Mitsubishi ASX. The cash machine had around $35,000 inside. All three men are Caucasian. One man had dark hair and was wearing a black T-shirt with Morrison Racing on the back. Alex Riddell, Melbourne.
1: A crime scene has been established after fire tore through an industrial warehouse in Brisbane's east. Lachlan Gray has the details.
3: The blaze erupted at the Murarrie business just after three this morning, with thick plumes of smoke seen billowing from the building on Queensport Road. At its peak, more than a dozen crews were on the scene working to extinguish the blaze. An emergency declaration was made, with an exclusion zone established. However, it has since been revoked. Crews remain on the scene while investigators probe the cause. Traffic delays are expected to continue for some time due to smoke, with motorists asked to drive to conditions. Lachlan Gray, Brisbane.
1: New analysis shows the children's television sector in Australia is under structural pressure. The RMIT paper found a 97% collapse in investment in new productions following the 2020 removal of broadcast quotas for kids' content. Associate Professor Jessica Balanzategi says streaming services haven't been able to pick up the slack.
4: Initially, it did seem like they might fill the gap left by the commercial broadcasters, but our report traces their investment over time as well and sees it to be very volatile, culminating in this sector reporting no new children's commissions in the last financial year.
1: This is Air News. NRL action continues this evening with the Storm hosting the Knights before the Raiders tackle the Roosters. Manly opened round 14 last night with a 28-14 win over South Sydney at Brookvale. In AFL news, Chris Fagan says he's under no illusions about the challenge facing his Lions in Saturday's Q clash on the Gold Coast. Brisbane are desperate to break their three-game win drought and push back into the top six. Fagan says they'll have to find their best against the Suns.
5: They've beaten some good teams. They're hard to beat at home. They've got a lot of weapons. Their centre bounce works great. Their ability to rebound from defence is strong. And they've got a dangerous forward line. But we've got a lot of strengths too, so we'll be looking to try and exploit them the other way as well.
1: Adelaide beat Geelong last night in a one-point thriller, ending the Cats' six-game winning streak over the Crows. Geelong coach Chris Scott was on the receiving end of an unwanted interaction with Crows fans at three-quarter time. He says coaches shouldn't have to walk through the crowd.
6: Fans, they're nuffies. But that's okay. This is one of the best stadiums in the world. I love it. It's an oversight that coaches should have to walk through the crowd. I don't want to do it at any ground.
1: In tennis, qualifier Maya Holinska will face Russian Mira Andreeva in the women's final of the French Open. She's the first qualifier to ever make it all the way through at Roland Garros after defeating Diana Schneider in straight sets. Australian Independent Radio News.
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10: Taking a look at your local weather for Friday, expect mostly sunny skies with cool temperatures ranging from 11.

0: to 20 degrees. On Saturday, mostly sunny again, with a slightly warmer range of 8 to 21 degrees. Sunday will bring afternoon clouds, still cool, from 10 to 22 degrees. And that's your local weather, up to date on West Bremer Radio.
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1: Hi, I'm Brittany. I am the Secretary of the Ipswich Volunteer Crime Stoppers Committee. Queensland is unique to most Australian states and territories in that the program is supported by local volunteer area committees. Crime Stoppers is a community volunteer organisation that believes the general public can help make a difference in solving and preventing crime. Crime Stoppers provides a telephone hotline and website for members of the community to provide anonymous information about criminal activity. The information is then forwarded to police. Rewards can be offered for information leading to an arrest. The Ipswich Crime Stoppers Volunteer Committee meets on the third Wednesday of each month at the Ipswich Sports Club at 6:30 p.m. If you would like to join us, or for more information on Crime Stoppers, visit crimestoppers.com.au.
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3: West Bremer Radio's Local News, I'm Damien Lee. Police have charged two men after allegedly tracking two stolen vehicles through Ipswich before one crashed at Collingwood Park on Wednesday. It's alleged a Toyota Prado and a Mazda 3 were stolen from a Wakeley home on June 2 before being spotted in the Ipswich area the following day. Police say the vehicles were tracked by Polair through Brundamba and Redbank, with the Mazda later abandoned at a shopping centre. The Toyota continued before colliding with another vehicle on Collingwood Drive at Collingwood Park. Two women travelling in the other vehicle were assessed for injuries at the scene. A 22-year-old Deebing Heights man has been charged with 26 offences, while a 22-year-old Pine Mountain man faces 11 charges, including unlawful use of a motor vehicle and dangerous operation of a vehicle. Both men were refused bail and are due to appear in Ipswich Magistrates Court. 8 months after a severe hailstorm forced the closure of the Ipswich Rail Workshop Museum, a full reopening date for its indoor attractions remains uncertain. Queensland Museum says planning for the restoration is still underway, with the complex recovery effort involving more than 1 kilometre of damaged roofing across heritage-listed Queensland Museum and Queensland Rail buildings. Now, despite the ongoing closure of indoor spaces, several outdoor attractions remain open, including the dining hall, railway park, moving goods and Powerhouse Hill. Queensland Museum says community events continue to be held at the site while restoration planning progresses, but no timeline has yet been confirmed for a full reopening. The Ipswich CBD is set for another facelift, with upgrades to the former clock tower and Nicholas Street precinct expected to be completed by the end of the month. Ipswich Mayor Theresa Harding said the tower, located on the corner of Brisbane and Ellenborough Streets, will be repainted and fitted with new lighting as part of the existing Nicholas Street precinct redevelopment budget. The improvements will also allow for the installation of replaceable banners promoting local businesses, council events and activities. Meanwhile, 18 new and replacement light fittings will be installed throughout the precinct, with the ability to change colours for major events, including Christmas in Ipswich and the Spark Ipswich Arts Festival. And Ipswich is preparing to welcome the biggest drag racing event outside the United States, with the Gulf Western Oil Winter Nationals roaring into Willowbank Raceway this weekend. Organisers say ticket sales are well up on last year, with more than 500 competitors entered and over 50 more than 2025. Willowbank Raceway Operations Manager Andrew Kassos said preparations had gone smoothly, with new traffic management measures, additional grandstands and improved spectator facilities in place. The four-day event is expected to attract international visitors and competitors, including renowned American drag racing commentator Alan Reinhardt. And that's your local news up to date on West Bremer Radio.
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6: Taking a look at your local weather for Friday, expect mostly sunny skies with cool temperatures ranging from 11 to 20 degrees. On Saturday, mostly sunny again, with a slightly warmer range of 8 to 21 degrees. Sunday will bring afternoon clouds, still cool, from 10 to 22 degrees. And that's your local weather, up to date on West Bremer Radio.
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3: Hello there, I'm Sean Bindley. The opposition says the government is wrong to claim its new tax reforms will help stop the rise of One Nation. Speaking at an economic forum today, the Prime Minister will defend his changes to capital gains tax and negative gearing. Anthony Albanese will argue the measures help shield Australia from the social and economic discontent seen overseas. But Deputy Liberal Leader Jane Hume maintains the reforms will do no such thing.
4: The Prime Minister's come out and said that, well, this is a budget about fighting populism. Oh, well, give me a break. This is not a budget about fighting populism. Can the Prime Minister please make up his mind and tell us exactly what this budget was all about? Because it certainly hasn't been received well.
3: The RBA Governor believes even in a worst-case scenario, Australia is likely to avoid a recession. Amelie Saunders has more.
5: The RBA Governor has told senators she expects inflation to peak at more than 4.5%, warning future predictions remain uncertain while the Middle East conflict remains ongoing. Appearing in Senate estimates, members of the RBA board discussed the state of Australia's economy, with early indicators rate hikes made so far this year are taking effect.
6: We've already seen some signs that this tightening is starting to work, though it will

0: car theft was trending down in the state. The Insurance Council of Australia report revealed Queensland has seen the largest drop in stolen car insurance claims on record. However, police data shows vehicle theft is growing. Dan Purdy seeking to clarify his comments.
1: When you see a Insurance Council of Australia releasing that report, that sort of indicates the steps forward for the financial impact on crime as people have had over a decade of decline under Labor and improvements of that.
0: And Victoria's Allan government has clarified claims that inmates are being given taxpayer-funded weight loss drugs behind bars. Alex Riddell takes a look.
2: The Herald Sun's reporting prisoners are being supplied with Ozempic and Mounjaro behind bars for free, while regular Victorians are paying up to almost $700 a month. A government spokesperson claims it's only provided to prisoners with a prescription and only after being seen by a clinician when there's a clear medical need, like preventing serious conditions like type 2 diabetes. The government has also confirmed the weight loss medication was introduced in response to recommendations from the coroner following a death in custody linked to obesity.
0: A nationwide recall has been issued for a popular insulated thermos container over fears pressure build-up could cause severe eye injuries. The consumer watchdog says certain Stainless King food jars lack a pressure relief valve, which can cause the stopper beneath the lid to burst. The global recall follows multiple reports from overseas of users suffering permanent vision loss after being struck by the flying component. This is Air News. A big name returns to the Western Bulldogs lineup for tonight's AFL clash with the Hawks at the MCG. Air News' Sarah Patterson reports.
3: The Dogs have made one change, and it's a significant one, with small forward Cody Waitman to make his return to senior AFL footy for the first time in 637 days. Waitman last played in the elimination final against Hawthorn in 2024 before a shocking run of injuries took their toll. The 25-year-old back in the fold after five rounds of knee surgery. Sarah Patterson, Air Sport.
0: Saints coach Ross Lyon has confirmed Josiah Wanganeen-Miller, Mitch Owens and Liam Ryan will return to play against Sydney on Sunday. In rugby league, South Sydney coach Wayne Bennett has teed off on a controversial decision from their 28-14 loss to Manly last night. Seagulls back rower Ben Trbojevic knocked the ball on during the play the ball in the lead up to a Manly try. The referee Adam Gee bizarrely declared it wasn't a knock on because it was due to the sticky spray on Trbojevic's hands. Bennett says he can't blame the blunder for their loss, but they're basic decisions that referees need to be getting right.
4: Play all this money for the bunker and we still don't get it right. That's what they're there for. They play the ball, they've got to go back to the play of the ball and the try scored. And if that's an acceptable play of the ball, then the game's going to change enormously very quickly.
0: Australian Independent Radio News.
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12: Taking a look at your local weather for Friday. Expect mostly sunny skies with cool temperatures ranging from 11 to 20 degrees. Saturday will also be mostly sunny and cool, with temps from 8 to 21 degrees, while Sunday brings afternoon clouds and a high of 22 degrees. And that's your local weather up to date on West Bremer Radio.

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2: West Bremer Radio's Local News, I'm Damien Lee. Police have charged two men after allegedly tracking two stolen vehicles through Ipswich before one crashed at Collingwood Park on Wednesday. It's alleged a Toyota Prado and a Mazda 3 were stolen from a Wakeley home on June 2 before being spotted in the Ipswich area the following day. Police say the vehicles were tracked by Polair through Brundamba and Redbank, with the Mazda later abandoned at a shopping centre. The Toyota continued before colliding with another vehicle on Collingwood Drive at Collingwood Park. Two women travelling in the other vehicle were assessed for injuries at the scene. A 22-year-old Deebing Heights man has been charged with 26 offences, while a 22-year-old Pine Mountain man faces 11 charges, including unlawful use of a motor vehicle and dangerous operation of a vehicle. Both men were refused bail and are due to appear in Ipswich Magistrates Court. 8 months after a severe hailstorm forced the closure of the Ipswich Rail Workshop Museum, a full reopening date for its indoor attractions remains uncertain. Queensland Museum says planning for the restoration is still underway, with the complex recovery effort involving more than 1 kilometre of damaged roofing across heritage-listed Queensland Museum and Queensland Rail buildings. Now, despite the ongoing closure of indoor spaces, several outdoor attractions remain open, including the dining hall, railway park, moving goods and Powerhouse Hill. Queensland Museum says community events continue to be held at the site while restoration planning progresses, but no timeline has yet been confirmed for a full reopening. The Ipswich CBD is set for another facelift, with upgrades to the former clock tower and Nicholas Street precinct expected to be completed by the end of the month. Ipswich Mayor Theresa Harding said the tower, located on the corner of Brisbane and Ellenborough Streets, will be repainted and fitted with new lighting as part of the existing Nicholas Street precinct redevelopment budget. The improvements will also allow for the installation of replaceable banners promoting local businesses, council events and activities. Meanwhile, 18 new and replacement light fittings will be installed throughout the precinct, with the ability to change colours for major events, including Christmas in Ipswich and the Spark Ipswich Arts Festival. And Ipswich is preparing to welcome the biggest drag racing event outside the United States, with the Gulf Western Oil Winter Nationals roaring into Willowbank Raceway this weekend. Organisers say ticket sales are well up on last year, with more than 500 competitors entered and over 50 more than 2025. Willowbank Raceway Operations Manager Andrew Cassos said preparations had gone smoothly, with new traffic management measures, additional grandstands and improved spectator facilities in place. The four-day event is expected to attract international visitors and competitors, including renowned American drag racing commentator Alan Reinhardt. And that's your local news up to date on West Bremer Radio.

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0: Take another look and get involved with our local Lions Club today.
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4: Taking a look at your local weather for Friday. Expect mostly sunny skies with cool temperatures ranging from 11 to 20 degrees. Saturday will also be mostly sunny and cool, with temps from 8 to 21 degrees, while Sunday brings afternoon clouds and a high of 22 degrees. And that's your local weather up to date on West Bremer Radio.
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5: Ipswich has finalised the contractor for the North Ipswich Reserve Western Grandstand.
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2: I'm Mark Dransfield. One Nation has been unable to clarify if foreigners who failed to sell their property would be evicted under its housing policy. Sean Bindley reports.
3: The party says it would limit home ownership to Australian citizens and permanent residents. Temporary visa holders and foreigners residing overseas would be given 2 years to sell their residence. But Senator Sean Bell clashed with 2GB's Mark Levy over the fate of those who fail to auction their homes.
4: If after 2 years they don't sell that property, are you going to kick them out of the house?
5: Mark, it's very simple. If what happens, so again, this, look, it's a fair question to ask.
4: So what's the answer?
5: But the answer is that this is going to be, this policy is one that is being brought forward and investigated.
2: A 13-year-old Queensland boy is due in court today after being charged with violent extremist offences last week. Georgina Winter has the latest.
6: Police were called to a Maryborough service station last Thursday, where the boy was allegedly armed with a knife and making threats. While in custody, he allegedly told police he had wanted to kill people for months, prompting detectives to search his home and seize an electronic device. Police uncovered an alleged plan to attack a regional school north of Brisbane, leading to charges including plans to cause death or grievous bodily harm and possessing violent extremist material. On Monday, Acting Superintendent Jason Hindmarsh said it was too early to determine a specific motivation. The teenager remains in custody to face a children's court today. Georgina Winter reporting.
2: The Victorian government has defended providing free Ozempic jabs to violent criminals.

0: peacekeeper death in the region since fighting reignited in March. The incident comes as Hezbollah rejects the terms of the latest US-brokered ceasefire between Israel and Lebanon. And scientists have used mining technology to try to solve the mystery of Stonehenge. An international team has determined glacial ice was likely not responsible for shifting the monument's 6-ton altar stone, as previously thought. Curtin University's Dr. Anthony Clark says although they still don't know how the boulders were moved, it was a great use of existing technology.
1: But we've just been using the same tools that we use for the mining industry to understand where your next gold or iron ore deposit is, to answer questions about human development, which I think is a really interesting application of these tools.
0: Checking the Aussie share market, the All Ords is trading down 50 points at 88.66. One Australian dollar is buying 71.19 US cents. This is AIR News. First to NRL, and Kieran Foran has declared there's no ceiling for what his team can achieve this season after Manly trumped South Sydney 28-14. It was a night to remember for the Sea Eagles, celebrating Foran's permanent appointment as coach. He says they know what they're capable of.
2: There's no limits on us, mate. We're going to keep believing. We know where we want to go as a club and as a footy team, and we're going to keep building that belief each and every week.
0: Tonight, the Storm hosts the Knights before the Raiders meet the Roosters. AFL and the Western Bulldogs will welcome back Cody Waitman when they play Hawthorn at the MCG tonight. The forward hasn't played since 2024 following a string of injuries. Dogs coach Luke Beveridge says Waitman's return will make a huge difference.
3: Definitely will get a spiritual lift, there's no doubt, because some teammates just get inside your bones a little bit more than others, where you know how much they care for you. And in a way, it motivates others to give back.
0: Last night, the Cats lost to Adelaide by 1 point in a nail-biter. And McLaren will start its 1,000th Formula One Grand Prix this weekend in Monaco. Aussie Oscar Piastri is keen to mark the event with a win for his team. Australian Independent Radio News.
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8: Taking a look at your local weather for Friday. Expect mostly sunny skies with cool temperatures ranging from 11 to 20 degrees. Saturday will also be mostly sunny and cool, with temps from 8 to 21 degrees, while Sunday brings afternoon clouds and a high of 22 degrees. And that's your local weather up to date on West Burma Radio.

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2: West Bremer Radio's Local News, I'm Damien Lee. Police have charged two men after allegedly tracking two stolen vehicles through Ipswich before one crashed at Collingwood Park on Wednesday. It's alleged a Toyota Prado and a Mazda 3 were stolen from a Wakeley home on June 2 before being spotted in the Ipswich area the following day. Police say the vehicles were tracked by Polair through Brundamba and Redbank, with the Mazda later abandoned at a shopping centre. The Toyota continued before colliding with another vehicle on Collingwood Drive at Collingwood Park. Two women travelling in the other vehicle were assessed for injuries at the scene. A 22-year-old Deebing Heights man has been charged with 26 offences, while a 22-year-old Pine Mountain man faces 11 charges, including unlawful use of a motor vehicle and dangerous operation of a vehicle. Both men were refused bail and are due to appear in Ipswich Magistrates Court. 8 months after a severe hailstorm forced the closure of the Ipswich Rail Workshop Museum, a full reopening date for its indoor attractions remains uncertain. Queensland Museum says planning for the restoration is still underway, with the complex recovery effort involving more than 1 kilometre of damaged roofing across heritage-listed Queensland Museum and Queensland Rail buildings. Now, despite the ongoing closure of indoor spaces, several outdoor attractions remain open, including the dining hall, railway park, moving goods and Powerhouse Hill. Queensland Museum says community events continue to be held at the site while restoration planning progresses, but no timeline has yet been confirmed for a full reopening. The Ipswich CBD is set for another facelift, with upgrades to the former clock tower and Nicholas Street precinct expected to be completed by the end of the month. Ipswich Mayor Theresa Harding said the tower, located on the corner of Brisbane and Ellenborough Streets, will be repainted and fitted with new lighting as part of the existing Nicholas Street precinct redevelopment budget. The improvements will also allow for the installation of replaceable banners promoting local businesses, council events and activities. Meanwhile, 18 new and replacement light fittings will be installed throughout the precinct, with the ability to change colours for major events, including Christmas in Ipswich and the Spark Ipswich Arts Festival. And Ipswich is preparing to welcome the biggest drag racing event outside the United States, with the Gulf Western Oil Winter Nationals roaring into Willowbank Raceway this weekend. Organisers say ticket sales are well up on last year, with more than 500 competitors entered and over 50 more than 2025. Willowbank Raceway Operations Manager Andrew Kassos said preparations had gone smoothly, with new traffic management measures, additional grandstands and improved spectator facilities in place. The four-day event is expected to attract international visitors and competitors, including renowned American drag racing commentator Alan Reinhardt. And that's your local news up to date on West Bremer Radio.

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4: Taking a look at your local weather for Friday. Expect mostly sunny skies with cool temperatures ranging from 11 to 20 degrees. Saturday will also be mostly sunny and cool, with temps from 8 to 21 degrees, while Sunday brings afternoon clouds and a high of 22 degrees. And that's your local weather up to date on West Bremer Radio.

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3: I'm Mark Dransfield. The Reserve Bank Governor believes even in a worst-case scenario, Australia is likely to avoid a recession. Emily Saunders has more.
4: The RBA Governor has told senators she expects inflation to peak at more than 4.5%, warning future predictions remain uncertain while the Middle East conflict remains ongoing. Appearing in Senate estimates, members of the RBA board discussed the state of Australia's economy, with early indicators rate hikes made so far this year are taking effect.
5: We've already seen some signs that this tightening is starting to work, though it will take around 1 to 2 years for the full effects to fully flow through to the economy.
3: A Liberal senator is introducing a private member's bill to push for the removal of an aged care funding computer algorithm. The integrated assessment tool is used to determine how much funding older Australians receive, and Rustin says her amendments would put humans back in control of the decisions. A man who was hailed a hero for disarming one of the gunmen during the Bondi Beach terror attack is denying wrongdoing after being charged with common assault. Ahmed Al Ahmed is accused of attacking his father during a dispute in Bankstown in March. He's due to face court next month on domestic violence-related offences of common assault and stalk or intimidate. He says he believes it relates to an ongoing family dispute and is vowing to fight the charges.
6: This is untrue. It's a conflict. You know, it's good for the people to know I'm honest, innocent, honourable guy. I never hurt anyone and I never been in violence.
3: Melbourne police are searching for heartless thieves who broke into a Pasco Vale RSL. More from Alex Riddell.
7: Around 5:30 in the morning on Sunday, March 1, two offenders with stockings over their heads broke into the premises after they jumped the fence, smashed a window and crawled inside. They weren't able to successfully open the terminal, so came back an hour later with power tools and another man, but were unsuccessful again. Instead, they ripped the terminal from the wall, dragged it across the room, and put it into the boot of their grey Mitsubishi ASX. The cash machine had around $35,000 inside. All three men are Caucasian. One man had dark hair and was wearing a black T-shirt with Morrison Racing on the back. Alex Riddell, Melbourne.
3: 7 out of 10 workers believe the daily commute will be a thing of the past by 2050. Lee Harrison explains.
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0: Anderson, Air News.
1: And Andrew Mountbatten Windsor has been photographed with a large bruise across his face. There's been no official comment on what happened to the disgraced royal, but reports suggest an insider has stressed there was no drama, accident or attack. This is Air News. AFL and Adelaide is celebrating an elusive top eight scalp, beating Geelong in a one-point thriller last night. Despite the loss and being on the receiving end of jeers from Adelaide fans, Cats coach Chris Scott is looking at the positives.
2: We had some really good performances that I think augur well for what might be later in the season for us. Dangerfield was as good as he's been all year, looking more like himself. That's as well as I've seen De Koning play sort of through the middle. We brought a couple of guys in who have been dominating the lower levels and they played well, Bowes and Wiltshire. Yeah, just not quite good enough to get it done.
1: Tonight, Hawthorn faces the Bulldogs at the MCG. NRL and the Broncos are desperate for a win tomorrow night when they take on the Titans. Brisbane have lost their last four games and went down to the Gold Coast side last time they met in April. Head coach Michael Maguire says the team knows what they need to do.
3: Yeah, the boys have jumped back into it. Obviously, you know, we looked through it and spoke about obviously the performance, and it wasn't real fond of. But you know, we had to go through it. So it's about responding, and the players have gone about training now, and we've got to make sure we get ourselves into the place we know we can.
1: Tonight, the Storm and Knights will go head-to-head, followed by the Raiders and Roosters. And in tennis, Maya Hlinská has become the first qualifier in history to reach the final of the French Open. She'll face 8th seed Mira Andreeva, who is also into her maiden major final. Australian Independent Radio News.
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10: Taking a look at your local weather for Friday. Expect mostly sunny skies with cool temperatures ranging from 11 to 20 degrees. Saturday will also be mostly sunny and cool, with temps from 8 to 21 degrees, while Sunday brings afternoon clouds and a high of 22 degrees. And that's your local weather up to date on West Bremer Radio.

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3: West Bremer Radio's Local News, I'm Damien Lee. Police have charged two men after allegedly tracking two stolen vehicles through Ipswich before one crashed at Collingwood Park on Wednesday. It's alleged a Toyota Prado and a Mazda 3 were stolen from a Wakeley home on June 2 before being spotted in the Ipswich area the following day. Police say the vehicles were tracked by Polair through Bundamba and Redbank, with the Mazda later abandoned at a shopping centre. The Toyota continued before colliding with another vehicle on Collingwood Drive at Collingwood Park. Two women travelling in the other vehicle were assessed for injuries at the scene. A 22-year-old Deebing Heights man has been charged with 26 offences, while a 22-year-old Pine Mountain man faces 11 charges, including unlawful use of a motor vehicle and dangerous operation of a vehicle. Both men were refused bail and are due to appear in Ipswich Magistrates Court. 8 months after a severe hailstorm forced the closure of the Ipswich Rail Workshop Museum, a full reopening date for its indoor attractions remains uncertain. Queensland Museum says planning for the restoration is still underway, with the complex recovery effort involving more than 1 kilometre of damaged roofing across heritage-listed Queensland Museum and Queensland Rail buildings. Now, despite the ongoing closure of indoor spaces, several outdoor attractions remain open, including the dining hall, railway park, moving goods and Powerhouse Hill. Queensland Museum says community events continue to be held at the site while restoration planning progresses, but no timeline has yet been confirmed for a full reopening. The Ipswich CBD is set for another facelift, with upgrades to the former clock tower and Nicholas Street precinct expected to be completed by the end of the month. Ipswich Mayor Theresa Harding said the tower, located on the corner of Brisbane and Ellenborough Streets, will be repainted and fitted with new lighting as part of the existing Nicholas Street precinct redevelopment budget. The improvements will also allow for the installation of replaceable banners promoting local businesses, council events and activities. Meanwhile, 18 new and replacement light fittings will be installed throughout the precinct, with the ability to change colours for major events, including Christmas in Ipswich and the Spark Ipswich Arts Festival. And Ipswich is preparing to welcome the biggest drag racing event outside the United States, with the Gulf Western Oil Winter Nationals roaring into Willowbank Raceway this weekend. Organisers say ticket sales are well up on last year, with more than 500 competitors entered and over 50 more than 2025. Willowbank Raceway Operations Manager Andrew Cassos said preparations had gone smoothly, with new traffic management measures, additional grandstands and improved spectator facilities in place. The four-day event is expected to attract international visitors and competitors, including renowned American drag racing commentator Alan Reinhardt. And that's your local news up to date on West Bremer Radio.
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11: Taking a look at your local weather for Friday. Expect mostly sunny skies with cool temperatures ranging from 11 to 20 degrees. Saturday will also be mostly sunny and cool, with temps from 8 to 21 degrees, while Sunday brings afternoon clouds and a high of 22 degrees. And that's your local weather up to date on West Bremer Radio.
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2: I'm Mark Dransfield. Unions are welcoming a landmark Fair Work ruling to stop NDIS providers shortchanging workers. Up to 10% of the sector could be up to $16,000 a year better off as a result of the decision. Australian Services Union Secretary Angus McFarland says it won't cost the government a cent.
3: This won't have any impact on the actual NDIS bottom line because the NDIS funds providers to pay their workers at the correct rate. What this decision is doing is stopping providers trying to use excuses and loopholes to pay them something else.
2: Another One Nation MP has been unable to explain the details of the party's housing policy. Federal politics reporter Nelson Scott.
4: One Nation says it would limit home ownership to Australian citizens and permanent residents were it to win government, while temporary visa holders and foreigners living overseas would be forced to sell their properties within 2 years. In a fiery interview with Sydney broadcaster Mark Levy, One Nation Senator Sean Bell could not explain what happens to those who fail to divest their home by the deadline.
5: To Australian citizens and
6: Sean,
5: those who reside
6: Sean,
5: here permanently.
6: Sean. This is turning into a train wreck, mate.
4: The clash follows a TV interview last night where MP Barnaby Joyce was forced to retract and clarify details regarding the party's housing plan. Liberal MP Jane Hume says it shows they're not a viable alternative government.
7: Not entirely sure even One Nation know what their policy here.
4: The government has extended the ban on foreigners buying existing homes until 2029. Nelson Scott, Canberra.
2: New laws to address organised crime networks across New South Wales have passed the state's parliament. The legislation will see new offences introduced to address the use of so-called kill cars and recruiting children into gang crime. Police Minister Yasmin Catley says they'll ensure police have the powers to crack down on the issue.
8: These are important because the model that these crooks are using, recruiting young children as service providers, is absolutely despicable, and we now have the laws that police can use to keep up with this behaviour.
2: Latest figures from the National Anti-Scam Centre show Australians lost more than $76 million to fraud in the first 3 months of this year. The ACCC data shows fewer scams were reported over the period when compared to the same time last year. Deputy Chairwoman Katrina Lowe says scammers are becoming more sophisticated.
9: So be cautious if a website or ad creates a sense of urgency or promises a really great bargain or high return. In those sort of circumstances, remember those three words: stop, check, protect.
2: New analysis shows the children's television sector in Australia is under structural pressure. The RMIT paper found a 97% collapse in investment in new productions following the 2020 removal of broadcast quotas for kids' content. Associate Professor Jessica Bellanzategui says streaming services haven't been able to pick up the slack.
10: Initially,

0: First of the matches, Alexander Zverev comes in with a solid CV at Roland Garros, which includes three quarterfinals, three semifinals, and one runner-up, while his opponent Jakub Mensik has never made it past the second round. They have only met once previously, with Zverev being the victor on that occasion. The second of the matches will be the Battle of the Italians, when 10th seed Flavio Cabolli takes on countryman Matteo Arnaldi. Neither player has semi-finals experience in a Grand Slam, but they have met previously on two occasions, with the score being 1-1. For the world number 104 Arnaldi, he knows what to expect.
1: We are good friends. We practice a lot together. We played a lot since we were like 12. I mean, we know each other very well. It's going to be a tough one, obviously.
2: NRL and the Bulldogs are digging into their Dogs of War past to try to revive their campaign. Coach Cameron Ciraldo says they might need to change their mindset ahead of Monday's clash with Parramatta.
3: It definitely is easy for us at the moment to feel like the world's against us, and sometimes that's when the Bulldogs are at their best, when it's us against the world, and maybe that's how we have to treat it.
2: And in AFL, Collingwood have confirmed that 27-year-old rookie Mitch Podharski will play his debut game against Melbourne on Monday. Australian Independent Radio News.
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11: Taking a look at your local weather for Friday. Expect mostly sunny skies with cool temperatures ranging from 11 to 20 degrees. Saturday will also be mostly sunny and cool, with temps from 8 to 21 degrees, while Sunday brings afternoon clouds and a high of 22 degrees. And that's your local weather up to date on West Bremer Radio.

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2: West Bremer Radio's Local News, I'm Damien Lee. Police have charged two men after allegedly tracking two stolen vehicles through Ipswich before one crashed at Collingwood Park on Wednesday. It's alleged a Toyota Prado and a Mazda 3 were stolen from a Wakeley home on June 2 before being spotted in the Ipswich area the following day. Police say the vehicles were tracked by Polair through Brundamba and Redbank, with the Mazda later abandoned at a shopping centre. The Toyota continued before colliding with another vehicle on Collingwood Drive at Collingwood Park. Two women travelling in the other vehicle were assessed for injuries at the scene. A 22-year-old Deebing Heights man has been charged with 26 offences, while a 22-year-old Pine Mountain man faces 11 charges, including unlawful use of a motor vehicle and dangerous operation of a vehicle. Both men were refused bail and are due to appear in Ipswich Magistrates Court. 8 months after a severe hailstorm forced the closure of the Ipswich Rail Workshop Museum, a full reopening date for its indoor attractions remains uncertain. Queensland Museum says planning for the restoration is still underway, with the complex recovery effort involving more than 1 kilometre of damaged roofing across heritage-listed Queensland Museum and Queensland Rail buildings. Now, despite the ongoing closure of indoor spaces, several outdoor attractions remain open, including the dining hall, railway park, moving goods and Powerhouse Hill. Queensland Museum says community events continue to be held at the site while restoration planning progresses, but no timeline has yet been confirmed for a full reopening. The Ipswich CBD is set for another facelift, with upgrades to the former clock tower and Nicholas Street precinct expected to be completed by the end of the month. Ipswich Mayor Theresa Harding said the tower, located on the corner of Brisbane and Ellenborough Streets, will be repainted and fitted with new lighting as part of the existing Nicholas Street precinct redevelopment budget. The improvements will also allow for the installation of replaceable banners promoting local businesses, council events and activities. Meanwhile, 18 new and replacement light fittings will be installed throughout the precinct, with the ability to change colours for major events, including Christmas in Ipswich and the Spark Ipswich Arts Festival. And Ipswich is preparing to welcome the biggest drag racing event outside the United States, with the Gulf Western Oil Winter Nationals roaring into Willowbank Raceway this weekend. Organisers say ticket sales are well up on last year, with more than 500 competitors entered and over 50 more than 2025. Willowbank Raceway Operations Manager Andrew Cassos said preparations had gone smoothly, with new traffic management measures, additional grandstands and improved spectator facilities in place. The four-day event is expected to attract international visitors and competitors, including renowned American drag racing commentator Alan Reinhardt. And that's your local news up to date on West Bremer Radio.
3: Hi, this is John Mayer for Rad. 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
6: Taking a look at your local weather for Friday. Expect mostly sunny skies with cool temperatures ranging from 11 to 20 degrees. Saturday will also be mostly sunny and cool, with temps from 8 to 21 degrees. while Sunday brings afternoon clouds and a high of 22 degrees. And that's your local weather up to date on West Bremer Radio.

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2: I'm Mark Dransfield. The Prime Minister says practical solutions are required to address economic and social frustrations in the Australian community. Anthony Albanese has spoken at an economic forum where he's claimed his tax reforms will help curb the rise of populism. The PM argues without change, Australia risks becoming a nation where voters feel betrayed by the system. Mr. Albanese claims we should not repeat the mistakes of other countries.
3: The decision, therefore, for Australia is very clear. We can choose whether the social and economic dislocation that we see overseas is a warning that we can act on or a preview of what is to come here.
2: An inquest has found there was not enough time for intervention to prevent the killing of Sydney Police employee Curtis Cheng in 2015. New South Wales Deputy State Coroner Derek Lee says while material linked to Islamic State was found on his teenage killer's phone, Khalil Muhammad Jabbar had only accessed much of it in the month before the shooting. And the 15-year-old had not been individually identified by counter-terrorism investigators at being at risk of violent extremist acts. Victoria's Police Chief Commissioner Mike Bush says criminals must face consequences in court if they're going to be deterred from committing crimes. Mr. Bush believes a 15-year-old who pleaded guilty to a firebombing in Keysborough in April and then escaped with a youth supervision order should have been handed a tougher sentence. He's told the ABC that type of behaviour should not be tolerated on our streets.
4: There is a frustration from our membership, our people, our staff, who work very hard to catch these crooks. But I also look at this through the lens of the victims and the community. There's got to be a consequence for this kind of behaviour. So certainty of consequence is a deterrence.
2: WA police are investigating whether the driver of a Transperth bus suffered a medical episode before losing control and crashing into a tree. A 61-year-old passenger has died in hospital overnight, while several others were injured following the crash in Wanneroo yesterday. WA's Transport Minister Rita Saffiotti has described the incident as a tragedy.
5: My sympathy goes out to all of the passengers, but in particular the families of that passenger who has passed away and the other passenger who is currently in hospital. The police are investigating this incident. It has now been passed to the police who have control of the incident. They are investigating whether it was a medical episode.
2: Overseas now, and the US president insists progress is being made in efforts to stop fighting between Israel and Hezbollah. The terrorist group has rejected an American brokered deal to extend the tentative ceasefire between Israel and Lebanon, contingent on an end to Hezbollah attacks. But Donald Trump is adamant the group wants fighting to end.
6: And I think Hezbollah, I will tell you, they called us and they said, how about stopping? And I think you're going to see things happen over there. That's been like a little bit of a different world, but it's interconnected with Iran. And it would be really nice if Lebanon could have some peace.
2: And fire investigators are probing two separate blazes across southeast Queensland this morning. More than a dozen crews were called to a business in Murarrie just after three after a warehouse erupted in flames. Meantime, a crime scene's been established following a suspicious blaze at an Underwood shopping centre. There's no suggestion the two incidents are linked. This is AIR News. Adelaide is celebrating beating Geelong last night in a one-point thriller, ending the Cats' six-game winning streak over them. But Cats coach Chris Scott was on the receiving end of an unwanted interaction with Crows fans at three-quarter time.

0: know, as a club and as a footy team, and we're going to keep building that belief each and every week.
1: And in Formula One, Charles Leclerc says he's staying loyal to Ferrari, revealing he rejected big offers from other teams, but chose to stay with the team that gave him a start in the F1 Academy.
2: No, I'm not going to. I'm not going to say who, but at the moment, this is what feels right for me, and this is where I want to put all my focus in trying to win with the team I loved, that believed in me, that gave me the chance to be where I am today.
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6: Taking a look at your local weather for Friday. Expect mostly sunny skies with cool temperatures ranging from 11 to 20 degrees. Saturday will also be mostly sunny and cool, with temps from 8 to 21 degrees, while Sunday brings afternoon clouds and a high of 22 degrees. And that's your local weather up to date on West Bremer Radio.

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2: Air News Headlines, I'm Mark Dransfield. Making news today, the Reserve Bank Governor believes even in a worst-case scenario, Australia is likely to avoid a recession. Michelle Bullock told Senate estimates rate hikes are taking effect. One Nation's been unable to clarify in media interviews if foreigners who failed to sell their property would be evicted under its housing policy, limiting home ownership to Australian citizens and permanent residents. A man who was hailed a hero for disarming one of the gunmen during the Bondi Beach terror attack is denying wrongdoing after being charged with common assault, accused of attacking his father. The Victorian government has defended providing free Ozempic jabs to violent criminals in jail, saying it was introduced after an inmate died from obesity-related complications. A United Nations peacekeeper has been killed and two others wounded in a bombing attack on southeastern Lebanon. And Andrew Mountbatten-Windsor has been photographed with a large bruise across his face. In Air Sport, Geelong coach Chris Scott says coaches shouldn't have to walk through the crowd after being heckled by Crows fans during last night's narrow loss. Meantime, Manly coach Kieran Foran has declared there's no ceiling for what his team can achieve this season after Manly beat South Sydney 28-14. At the LIV Golf event in Spain, Aussie Cam Smith is tied for fourth after a 2-under opening round. These stories and more today. This is Air News.

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0: Take another look and get involved with our local Lions Club today.
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4: Taking a look at your local weather for Friday. Expect mostly sunny skies with cool temperatures ranging from 11 to 20 degrees. Saturday will also be mostly sunny and cool, with temps from 8 to 21 degrees, while Sunday brings afternoon clouds and a high of 22 degrees. And that's your local weather up to date on West Bremer Radio.
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2: Hello there, I'm Terry Daniel. The federal government says it is still consulting with the startup sector about exemptions from its tax legislation. Labor's bill to link the capital gains tax discount to inflation has passed the lower house. There are concerns the reforms could see entrepreneurs move overseas, where investment conditions are more favourable. But Prime Minister Anthony Albanese claims discussions with industry are ongoing.
3: We said on budget night that we would have a consultation process. Treasury are handling that. There will be a Senate committee inquiry. We will have the details. The first legislation will be debated in the Senate.
2: One Nation is under pressure to clarify key elements of its housing policy following a fiery interview on Sydney Radio. The minor party says it would limit property ownership to Australian citizens and permanent residents. They also claim temporary visa holders and foreign nations would be forced to sell their home within 2 years. But Senator Sean Bell has struggled to explain whether those who refuse to divest their property would be evicted.
4: That is an excellent question. But what we're saying, and it is perfectly reasonable to expect that homes in Australia go to Australian citizens and those who reside here permanently.
5: Sean. This is turning into a train wreck, mate.
2: Unions are welcoming a landmark Fair Work ruling to stop NDIS providers shortchanging workers. Up to 10% of the sector could be up to $16,000 a year better off as a result of the decision. Australian Services Union Secretary Angus McFarland says it won't cost the government a cent.
6: This won't have any impact on the actual NDIS bottom line because the NDIS funds providers to pay their workers at the correct rate. What this decision is doing is stopping providers trying to use excuses and loopholes to pay them something else.
2: Fresh data from the National Anti-Scam Centre shows a drop in fraud reports in the first 3 months of this year. Australians still lost more than $76 million to scams over the period. ACCC Deputy Chairwoman Katrina Lowe says online scams were the greatest source of financial harm.
7: The ScamWatch reports show Australians reported losses of $38.3 million to scams that begin through online contact. So this is fake websites, advertisements, social media and mobile apps.
2: Meantime, in Victoria, drivers trying to claim their 20% rego rebate have logged in to discover they're not registered. Radio callers say VicRoads has stopped sending out reminder letters and many have no idea they've been driving around unregistered.
8: Mum was driving down the road, got pulled over, got a nice little fine having an unregistered card, never received anything in the mail about it.
2: Briefly in other news, more than 100,000 exotic cockroaches have been seized from a commercial breeder in Bathurst, New South Wales. Biosecurity officials say it's the largest seizure of illegal exotic invertebrates in Australia's history. They're estimated to be worth around $200,000. And Australia's alpine regions are gearing up for the ski season ahead of its official start this

0: and you know, sometimes people need to go through and do a bit of work, then I'm going to give them a go. You know, it's about being successful each weekend, and we haven't hit the mark there over the last month.
1: NRL action continues tonight with the Melbourne Storm hosting the Newcastle Knights. That's followed by the Canberra Raiders and Sydney Roosters. AFL News and Brisbane Lions coach Chris Fagan says his side can turn around and deliver a return to form against the Gold Coast Suns this weekend. Brisbane head to the Gold Coast on a three-game losing streak for Q Clash 31 and have struggled with third-quarter fade-outs. Fagan conceding they're down but not out.
2: We're trying to build our confidence back up a bit. That's been down a little bit. So we're just really trying to keep everything simple and players having a narrow focus on their strengths and us playing with a little bit more freedom, which I thought we did in the last quarter last week.
1: Hawthorn will wear black armbands tonight to honour 1961 Premiership player Phil Hay, who's passed away. The Hawks face the Western Bulldogs at the MCG. The Hawks go into the match without injured stars Jack Gunston and Tom Barras. Australian Independent Radio News.
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7: Taking a look at your local weather for Friday. Expect mostly sunny skies with cool temperatures ranging from 11 to 20 degrees. Saturday will also be mostly sunny and cool, with temps from 8 to 21 degrees, while Sunday brings afternoon clouds and a high of 22 degrees. And that's your local weather up to date on West Bremer Radio.

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2: West Bremer Radio's Local News, I'm Damien Lee. Police have charged two men after allegedly tracking two stolen vehicles through Ipswich before one crashed at Collingwood Park on Wednesday. It's alleged a Toyota Prado and a Mazda 3 were stolen from a Wakeley home on June 2 before being spotted in the Ipswich area the following day. Police say the vehicles were tracked by Polair through Brumdamba and Redbank, with the Mazda later abandoned at a shopping centre. The Toyota continued before colliding with another vehicle on Collingwood Drive at Collingwood Park. Two women travelling in the other vehicle were assessed for injuries at the scene. A 22-year-old Deebing Heights man has been charged with 26 offences, while a 22-year-old Pine Mountain man faces 11 charges, including unlawful use of a motor vehicle and dangerous operation of a vehicle. Both men were refused bail and are due to appear in Ipswich Magistrates Court. 8 months after a severe hailstorm forced the closure of the Ipswich Rail Workshop Museum, a full reopening date for its indoor attractions remains uncertain. Queensland Museum says planning for the restoration is still underway, with the complex recovery effort involving more than 1 kilometre of damaged roofing across heritage-listed Queensland Museum and Queensland Rail buildings. Now, despite the ongoing closure of indoor spaces, several outdoor attractions remain open, including the dining hall, railway park, moving goods and Powerhouse Hill. Queensland Museum says community events continue to be held at the site while restoration planning progresses, but no timeline has yet been confirmed for a full reopening. The Ipswich CBD is set for another facelift, with upgrades to the former clock tower and Nicholas Street precinct expected to be completed by the end of the month. Ipswich Mayor Theresa Harding said the tower, located on the corner of Brisbane and Ellenborough Streets, will be repainted and fitted with new lighting as part of the existing Nicholas Street precinct redevelopment budget. The improvements will also allow for the installation of replaceable banners promoting local businesses, council events and activities. Meanwhile, 18 new and replacement light fittings will be installed throughout the precinct, with the ability to change colours for major events, including Christmas in Ipswich and the Spark Ipswich Arts Festival. And Ipswich is preparing to welcome the biggest drag racing event outside the United States, with the Gulf Western Oil Winter Nationals roaring into Willowbank Raceway this weekend. Organisers say ticket sales are well up on last year, with more than 500 competitors entered and over 50 more than 2025. Willowbank Raceway Operations Manager Andrew Cassos said preparations had gone smoothly, with new traffic management measures, additional grandstands and improved spectator facilities in place. The four-day event is expected to attract international visitors and competitors, including renowned American drag racing commentator Alan Reinhardt. And that's your local news up to date on West Bremer Radio.
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8: Taking a look at your local weather for Friday. Expect mostly sunny skies with cool temperatures ranging from 11 to 20 degrees. Saturday will also be mostly sunny and cool, with temps from 8 to 21 degrees. while Sunday brings afternoon clouds and a high of 22 degrees. And that's your local weather up to date on West Bremer Radio.

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2: Good morning, I'm Terry Daniel. The opposition claims confusion over One Nation's housing policy proves it's not a serious party of government. Federal politics reporter Nelson Scott with more.
3: In a TV interview with Sky News, One Nation MP Barnaby Joyce was asked to explain whether a ban on foreign citizens buying property would extend to permanent residents. After initially confirming it would, Mr. Joyce went off air to clarify details before returning to retract his comments.
4: On further investigation, no, we are not going to be kicking permanent residents out of their house.
3: The minor party has also been under pressure to clarify a policy which would see temporary visa holders forced to sell their properties within 2 years. Senator Sean Bell struggled to explain what the penalty would be for those who fail to divest their home.
5: This policy is one that is being brought forward and investigated.
3: The opposition claims the confusion shows One Nation is strong on slogans but weak on substance. Nelson Scott, Canberra.
2: A coroner has found the terror attack killing of a police accountant in Sydney could not have been prevented. Madeleine McNeil reports.
6: Curtis Cheng was heading home from his job at police headquarters in October 2015 when he was fatally shot by 15-year-old Farhad Jabbar Khalil Muhammad in a religiously motivated attack. 11 years on, a coronial inquest has found the teenager had only been radicalised in the month before the killing and the attack itself was planned just hours in advance. The coroner concluded the limited time frame and a lack of intelligence to suggest the teen was an active participant in plans to carry out an identified terror attack meant there was not enough time for authorities to intervene. Madeleine McNeil, Sydney.
2: A Queensland council is investing in its environment for future generations to come. This Environment Day, Moreton Bay is working with residents to enhance the flora and fauna in the region. Deputy Mayor Jodie Shipway says everyone should be looking after not just their backyards, but everywhere in the city.
7: Also that when they're out there at our natural assets, make sure that we leave them as we arrived at them in a beautiful, clean space so that everyone can enjoy it.
2: The Victorian opposition is calling for a review into the prison system amid revelations violent criminals are being given free access to expensive weight loss drugs like Ozempic. The government says it's only for those who are prescribed the medication by prison doctors and follows the death of an inmate who'd put on more than 100 kilograms while locked up. Shadow Corrections Minister Brad Batten says the money should instead be invested in healthier food and exercise programs.
8: If we're seeing a prisoner put on 100 plus kilos in 3 years, that's a problem within the system. Whilst prisoners are sitting in prison, maybe we should be using prescriptions for more exercise, or a government should be reviewing what they're feeding prisoners here in Victoria.
2: A raid on a commercial cockroach breeder in Bathurst in New South Wales Central West uncovered 100,000 illegal species of the bug worth around $200,000. The bug is attractive to those keeping exotic insects as pets. The Invasive Species Council Policy Director, Dr. Carol Booth, is calling on the government to stamp out the biosecurity risk with tougher penalties.
9: The history of prosecutions in Australia is that they're rare and they often attract only low penalties. These breeders presumably knew that what they were doing was illegal.
2: This is Air News. First up, AFL last night was at the MCG. The Western Bulldogs found some much-needed form, winning their past two games and then toppling Hawthorn to move into the top six. The Bulldogs pulled off a huge comeback, keeping the Hawks to just one goal in the second half to overcome a 29-point deficit and win 12-5-77 to Hawthorn's 9-17-71. Dogs midfielder Ed Richards told Fox Footy how they engineered the win.
10: We just didn't want to get beaten up around the contest. I mean, we were pretty poor in that first half, and then they started to get on top. A few of their smalls were starting to get chirpy, a bit niggly, and then we were just like, well, we can't just sit here and take it once again, so let's just go out there, put our bodies on the line and see what happens. We did in the end. As I said before, they helped us out with some bad kicking, but win's a win.
2: In the NRL, the Sydney Roosters defeated the Canberra Raiders 26-0 in Canberra. Earlier, a narrow two-point win for the Melbourne Storm over the Newcastle Knights 32-30 in Melbourne. And in the Super Rugby playoffs, the Hurricanes beat the Brumbies 66-12 in Wellington, New Zealand. The Socceroos are getting ready for their final hit out before their opening World Cup game against Turkey. Australia will face Switzerland in a friendly tomorrow morning. Midfielder Aidan Roustich says there's a few bits and pieces they need to tidy up.
11: I wouldn't call it changes. I think it's just you touch on improvements. You just touch on small little detail and what you can do better.
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14: Taking a look at your local Ipswich weather now. Sunny with light winds today. Temperatures 6 to 23 degrees. The outlook for tomorrow, a sunny morning, a slight chance of a shower most likely in the afternoon. Temperatures 7 to 23 degrees. And on Monday morning, partly cloudy, a high chance of showers most likely in the morning and afternoon. And temperatures 10 to 23 degrees. And that's your local weather up to date.
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16: Stand by, Ipswich.

0: the technician.
1: Oh, okay.
0: And also, by the way, it's 3 degrees and a feel-like temperature of 0.
1: It's 3 degrees in Ipswich, right?
0: Yes, yes.
1: They're on the front cover. They got Wally Lewis, Lee Kernaghan.
0: Yes.
1: Kay McGrath. Oh, and yes. Then they got the Irish cook.
0: Who?
1: Lester McLeod.
0: Oh, don't know him. Oh, God.
1: Tonight,
0: Snort Man's back.
1: Today the Titans play the Broncos.
0: Yes.
1: So the Normby will be packed out and with our mate Sam Ingham live.
0: Myers.
1: Myers. We'll have to check that out.
0: Yes.
1: What about Prince Andrew or Mr.
0: No, Andrew Mountbatten-Windsor.
1: Mountbatten-Windsor. He's got the big – he's been punched. I am a punching expert.
0: Right.
1: And someone's clopped him.
0: You sure he didn't trip and hit the door frame?
1: No, it'd be totally different. It'd be a lot more localised. So
0: maybe Fergie gave him one.
1: Well, he's been trying to get one from her for years, but
0: that's what got him in trouble in the first place.
1: You know, I heard an NDIS person really needed support and help, and they left it up to a computer, AI to decide, and it said no. Like, mate, where are we heading if we're relying on computers?
0: Right, real people, that's what we need.
1: Well, there's a beautiful story about Paralympic superstar Alexa O'Leary.
0: Mm-hmm.
1: She's a very lovely girl. She just hit off a bike, nearly died.
0: Right.
1: And then you got the Bond hero brothers could be booted over family war.
0: Oh, Ahmed, Ahmed.
1: Ahmed, Ahmed, Ahmed. Wish you'd get it right, Ahmed, Ahmed, Ahmed.
0: Okay.
1: He's supposed to put his dad in a headlock.
0: Right, yes.
1: And he denies it.
0: Yes.
1: But, you know, where there's smoke, there's fire.
0: Mm.
1: And they're saying, well, so they could send him back. All right, so anything else you want to talk about?
0: Oh, well, look, there's plenty to always talk about.
1: Yeah.
0: I mean, the police service is in a bit of a pain at the moment.
1: They cop losses on the special services as well.
0: Yes.
1: But they have been doing good accounting, not.
0: Not, no, that's right.
1: So there should be people held responsible, you know.
0: Yes, that's right. And what about the Queensland Best? Have you seen the list?
1: Am I on there?
0: No, this is businesses and things like that.
1: Mm-hmm.
0: Yeah, well, don't you know about this?
1: I do. Queensland's best, the best show. I think Toowoomba's got the best hamburger or pie or something.
0: Which is kind of interesting because they took out the best burger joint.
1: Yes.
0: And it was actually a chicken place. Super Rooster took out the best burger joint.
1: Now, mate, now that is funny.
0: Yes.
1: And that is very Australian and Irish.
0: The best bakery went into Toowoomba as well. The Baker's Duck.
1: In Toowoomba?
0: Yep, in Toowoomba. Yep, so there you go.
1: The best beach is a load of codswallop.
0: Well, they're saying Mooloolaba Beach.
1: Oh, Mooloolaba's got coarse brownie sand. You go down to Curl and go to where Curly Rocks On is on at the moment.
0: Thank you for the plug.
1: Till tomorrow. I was down there Wednesday and the vibe, see, they're all older people and they've got the anger out of their hearts and they just want to have fun, dance and eat.
0: Yes.
1: They don't want to fight anybody. It's just, if you've never been, you've got to try it out. You might see Jack Sim down there with his hearse.
0: His
1: big black hearse.
0: Yes, yes.
1: Normally he's in front of the Coolangatta Lifesavers Club. He normally parks it there just in case one of them cark it in the boat shed doing the hamburgers.
0: Right.
1: And, it is really a great event, and the colour of the water and the sand is much better than Mooloolaba and Noosa comes what?
0: Noosa second.
1: Oh, Noosa second, and who's third?
0: Whitehaven Beach in the Whitsundays.
1: That's a beautiful place, but Mooloolaba, what else? Have we got there? The best cafe.
0: Best cafe, the farmhouse in Kedron.
1: Ah, we've accomplished.

0: No, it all looks very nice there. Well, yeah. Well done, Scotty.
1: What else is the best?
0: When we look at it, Butchers, the Road Meats, in or Roadie Meats, maybe, Stafford Heights.
1: Oh, yeah.
0: The best camping spot went to Gordon Country in Goomburra.
1: Oh, what's second?
0: Second was Hold It Flats in Yalbaroo.
1: And what's third?
0: Double Island Point in Kooloola.
1: Oh, Double Island Point's nice. You ever been there?
0: No.
1: I can see you walking along the beach in your Speedos.
0: Mate, I don't walk at all. Now, as far as the gym, and that's something I'm not familiar with, there was a Tyson.
1: You think gym is spelled J-I-M, G-I-M.
0: I see gym all the time. Now, the first was a double winner, Strand Fitness in Alcester, and Project 88 once again in Toowoomba.
2: Hey, hold on. Mm-hmm. Excuse me while I yawn.
0: All right, sure. Morning, PB.
1: This is a bit unfair.
0: Mm-hmm.
1: It's supposed to be Queensland, and we seem to be in Toowoomba and Brisbane the whole time.
0: Well, that's part of Queensland.
1: Yeah, but, you know, tonight.
0: Not everything about Queensland comes out of Brisbane, mate.
1: It's a big. That's what I'm just trying to say to you.
0: Well, there you go. See, we're sharing it around.
1: Now, the Titans play the
0: when
1: Broncos
0: I had
1: tonight.
0: Hair.
1: Yeah.
0: The best hairdresser went to Sarge's Barber in Hope Island.
1: Oh, yeah, Hope Island. There's a street party, which will feature Lee Kernaghan, Kitta Alexander, the Steel Syndicate, and Will Day.
0: Yes.
1: This is at the, I think it's happening in Caxton Street.
0: Right.
1: Which is is the throb when there's a game on.
0: Yes, yes.
1: Muriel's Wedding, Elvis, Unbroken, Fool's Gold. There's a whole lot going on.
0: Mm-hmm.
1: The tickets to Paradise screening in Brisbane Centre is only $6.
0: Oh, that's right.
1: We're going to pound the Q Clash is on the Gold Coast with the Gold Coast Suns v. the Fitzroy Lions.
0: Mm-hmm.
1: And the Firebirds versus Lightning all forming part of the mega round of sport in this wonderful country, this state. And you know what?
0: Yes.
1: They're all moving up here, the Bludgers.
0: They are.
1: And then they want all houses to have air conditioning because it's too hot and then too cold.
0: Yes.
1: They want us to change the way we live.
0: Right.
1: Well, if you don't like it, go back to where you come from.
0: Back your bags and on your bike.
1: It's pretty simple.
0: Exactly.
1: It's pretty simple.
0: You know what's bigger than Queensland Day? It happened yesterday.
1: What?
0: Donut Day.
1: Now, I bet you.
0: No, we'll just slide over that one.
1: No, I'm with you.
0: There was free donuts being given away.
1: Did you get them sent to the radio station?
0: No, no one dropped any off.
1: Oh,
0: wasn't
1: they
0: happy.
1: Were at the other radio stations.
0: Oh, well, then they should have passed some on.
1: Maybe if you mowed the lawn, they'd be.
0: There well, we are. No, you don't want to go nuts. Come on. Just send some donuts.
1: But I love a good donut. I don't like the fancy ones with all the stuff around them.
0: Oh, don't you?
1: No, I like a good old-fashioned cinnamon thingo blender.
0: What about a jam-filled one?
1: Yeah, if it's a strawberry jam, yeah, I like that.
0: Yep. So there you go. That's the order for today. If anybody in a bakery is listening, we want some cinnamon donuts and some jam-filled donuts.
1: I could have had some at the Korean Leagues Club yesterday because they actually have six for about $3.
0: Oh,
1: and I was going to break the rules, but I thought, no, stuff you, Denny. We're sticking strong, son. You're tough.
0: Well, one of my colleagues bought a box of four Krispy Kremes and promised to give me one and then waved the box around and took them home.
1: I know who that'd be.
0: And I'm like, well, thanks very much for that.
1: Yeah, well, pretty greedy, eh?
0: Well, I mean, I hope you get sick.
1: But I do like a donut. I wonder who invented the donut.
0: Well, I don't know. I think his name was Bob. Anyway, should we take a break?
1: Yes, I could tell them what's on the program.
0: Oh, we better do that because then we've got to play a song and we're running out of time.
1: Yeah. Look, we've got the fisher person's best friend is Dexter.
0: Yes.
1: Shocking Jock wants to go get on to give it to the Premier about the back down on the e-bike and the e-scooter back down.
0: Oh, yeah.
1: Ranger Nick's camp oven recipe is called Crispy Peach.
0: Oh.
1: Dr. Deb Mills after 7 is on MND.
0: Yes.
1: Dr. Janine Young, scientist, discovered something surprising about French fries and diabetes.
0: Oh.
1: And she said, do I have chips? I said, I like them. She said, you better stop eating them. So there must be.
0: Does it give you diabetes?
1: Must be. Oh. Paul Plant talks tropical plant care during winter. Paul is back.
0: Yes, he is.
1: Arno is good. Paul is back.
0: Yes.
1: Food scientist Jeremy Wallen. There's new food regulations, which I'm sure you two will write up on. 8 till 9, Harold the H. Cock, cock, cock, peacock.

0: Cadoodle Doo is on assignment in Western Australia.
1: Mm.
0: He's going to be calling it live from Calgary.
1: Kalgoorlie.
0: Yeah, Kalgoorlie. Recreational ground.
1: Yes.
0: It's 127 years ago an Ipswich family claimed a really unique piece of history.
1: Right.
0: Sunday Mail journalist Jane Keogh is going to sing choirs in early Queensland, especially the Welsh choirs. Jack Sims going to talk ghosts and crime and, of course, pub talk with the pub boss Sam Inger Myers with entertainment at the Normanby and the Rockley Hotel. And if you think this is going to be sensible, you've got it wrong.
1: Yeah.
0: If you think that this is going to be annoying, you've got it right.
1: Yeah.
0: There'll be no PC and no work, just plain communication right now at 19 minutes past 6 on West Bremer Radio.
1: All right. A little bit of Mark Cohn walking in Memphis.
0: Knew his brother.
1: Oh, yeah.
0: John.
1: Oh, John Cohn. Put

0: We're 6:23. We're live. We're local. We are. We are Ipswich here at West Bremerania. Let's cross down live to the man who is a very successful businessman. Yes. He owns and runs all the www.redtapebusters.com.au. He can help you with grants, tenders, job applications, and small business support. But he has got his knickers or his jock strap around the wrong way.
1: Oh.
0: What's he, over 70? he's dirty about the back down by the premier of the e-bike and the e-scooter. So take it away. Make sure we get enough stuff in so we can have a defamation writ. Good on you there, Shane Bowring.
2: Thanks, mate. Yeah, what a scam this government is. They're tough on everything, mate. Adult crime, adult time, yet we never see anybody actually that happen to. So that's not, and that's a fib because the judges won't follow through.
0: Right.
2: Now we had the e-scooters. We've got the toughest. You know, we're not going to let kids get out there on e-bikes. And now they back off and they say, oh, look, you know, they can have them with parent supervision. Now tell me, mate, what police officers are going to be out there with all the things that they've got to worry about are going to be out there going, oh, is there a parent with you? If not, oh, we need to find the parent. Yeah. And how do they find the parent? The parent's not there.
0: Yeah.
2: It's just a joke. What a joke.
0: When you think it is ridiculous. It is ridiculous. I know of a club that brought an alcohol policy in this week, and there's a big function they're going to have, they always go to, and they work hard, and they might start at 4 a.m. and finish at 1. They're not allowed to have a drink till 4. Like, you're going to, who's going to police it?
2: Who's going to police it?
0: It's that's a load of rot. It's rot, and I don't agree with it. But,
2: it's an absolute joke, and you're going to have these kids going up the main streets of Brisbane like they have been en masse, and nobody's going to stop them. Right. Nobody's then going to find the parents. And I said online, what needs to happen is police need to get really vigilant for the first couple of months of this and crush a whole heap of bikes of people doing the wrong thing and show that on television, on the news. Look, you know, hey, these bikes are gone and these kids are poor kids, bad luck. And then it might get serious, but that won't happen. And as I said, the police won't be finding any parents, and it will be just chaos out there like it is at the moment with kids just riding their e-scooters up and down the streets, riding their e-bikes, doing wheelies. It's a joke.
0: Well,
2: this government is a joke.
0: That's just, what about this one? The transgenders joining the ADF are allowed to choose their own fitness test.
2: Well, why would they be allowed to do that? Why isn't the fitness test the same fitness test for everybody
0: else?
2: You
0: tell me. Well, the girls don't have the same fitness test as the blokes. Never have.
2: No.
0: But they should. If you want equity, it's got to be equal. You can't have special, you know, you can't be in a war zone and say to the bloke you're shooting at, sorry, mate, but I did the female fitness test. It's ridiculous. Yeah, it's got to be one test and make it so anyone can pass it. But transgender. There you go.
2: But they got to do it, you know, they got to work hard to pass it. You can't just, you know. And then the thing that gets me is with the police, because, you know, I was married, sadly, to a police officer many years ago.
0: What was she like?
2: Nah, man, we won't go there.
0: Yeah.
2: She was a bully, right?
0: She was a bully.
2: Oh, yes, absolutely. Mm. Absolutely, sadly. And that would be funny for people who know me that I would get bullied. But, it was horrible. Anyway, the fitness test, they would have to do their 2Ks in 12 minutes, I think, back then. As soon as they got in the police force, there was no more fitness test. That was it.
0: That's a joke.
2: You know, sort of a joke is that? Like, you should have to maintain some sort of fitness, and the same with the ADF or whatever, you should have some sort of fitness test, I think.
0: I agree with you, and you see some of our detectives and that carrying a bit of weight. But last but not least, today, 167 years ago, Queensland was formed. What is great about being a Queenslander, Mr. Shane Bowring?
2: Mate, I like the lifestyle, and I just wish that we had more winter and autumn and spring days and summer. I hate the heat. But look, we've got a great lifestyle up here. It's easygoing. Generally, people are pretty damn good people.
0: Yeah.
2: They're nice. They're respectful. You know, people probably think I'm not very respectful, but this is our thing here is just about a bit of fun and having a giggle. As you know, myself in my real life is just a normal, quiet dude, minds my business, and I have my say, but you respect other people's opinions.
0: Well, you got
2: what's great about being a Queenslander.
0: You got names like Hector Hogan, who's 7 times won the Australian 100-yard record. You got Rod Laver, Greg Norman, Arthur Beetson, and Wally Lewis. You got them all, baby. You got them all.
2: Arthur Beetson's the greatest. And, mate, what a fabulous man he was.
0: You'd know him down at Redcliffe. He had the Redcliffe pub overlooking the bay there, didn't he?
2: Yeah, mate, he did, and he actually wrote a story about me one day about footy.
0: About where you went in jockstraps around the wrong way.
2: Yeah, he did. He was saying that Shane Bowring wore his jockstrap around the wrong way, and that was when I was a teenager, so that was the story.
0: Used to put it over.
2: What is this man up to?
0: You'd put
2: He's
0: it
2: an
0: over,
2: idiot.
0: You'd put it over your nose and mouth like a horse chop. Now tell me, you've got 1 minute to tell us about any grants.
2: Yeah, mate, there's climate change grants coming up, and like there's going to be infrastructure grants for sporting clubs. So you need to be aware. We were told that they were going to be opening soon. Now we're told between July and December. So keep an eye out, infrastructure and climate change grants, where you can maybe get your LED, your fluoros changed to LED, or get solar, that sort of thing. So sporting clubs, get ready. They're supposed to be coming.
0: And Ash Barty, she's another champion.
2: What a fabulous person she is, and she stopped playing because she had other things that she wanted to do with her life. What a great person.
0: Yeah, what a good person. You know when to roll them, you know when to bowl them, you know when to, you know, put them in the slotter.
2: Exactly.
0: Thanks a lot for your time. Mr. Shane Bowring, the shocking jock from Red Tape Busters. The time is 6:30, and here is the news.
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6: West Bremer Radio's Local News, I'm Damien Lee. Police have charged two men after allegedly tracking two stolen vehicles through Ipswich before one crashed at Collingwood Park on Wednesday. It's alleged a Toyota Prado and a Mazda 3 were stolen from a Wakeley home on June 2 before being spotted in the Ipswich area the following day. Police say the vehicles were tracked by Polair through Brundamba and Redbank, with the Mazda later abandoned at a shopping centre. The Toyota continued before colliding with another vehicle on Collingwood Drive at Collingwood Park. Two women travelling in the other vehicle were assessed for injuries at the scene. A 22-year-old Deebing Heights man has been charged with 26 offences, while a 22-year-old Pine Mountain man faces 11 charges, including unlawful use of a motor vehicle and dangerous operation of a vehicle. Both men were refused bail and are due to appear in Ipswich Magistrates Court. 8 months after a severe hailstorm forced the closure of the Ipswich Rail Workshop Museum, a full reopening date for its indoor attractions remains uncertain. Queensland Museum says planning for the restoration is still underway, with the complex recovery effort involving more than 1 kilometre of damaged roofing across heritage-listed Queensland Museum and Queensland Rail buildings. Now, despite the ongoing closure of indoor spaces, several outdoor attractions remain open, including the dining hall, railway park, moving goods and Powerhouse Hill. Queensland Museum says community events continue to be held at the site while restoration planning progresses, but no timeline has yet been confirmed for a full reopening. The Ipswich CBD is set for another facelift, with upgrades to the former clock tower and Nicholas Street precinct expected to be completed by the end of the month. Ipswich Mayor Theresa Harding said the tower, located on the corner of Brisbane and Ellenborough Streets, will be repainted and fitted with new lighting as part of the existing Nicholas Street precinct redevelopment budget. The improvements will also allow for the installation of replaceable banners promoting local businesses, council events and activities. Meanwhile, 18 new and replacement light fittings will be installed throughout the precinct, with the ability to change colours for major events, including Christmas in Ipswich and the Spark Ipswich Arts Festival. And Ipswich is preparing to welcome the biggest drag racing event outside the United States with the Gulf Western Oil Winter Nationals roaring into Willowbank Raceway this weekend. Organisers say ticket sales are well up on last year, with more than 500 competitors entered and over 50 more than 2025. Willowbank Raceway Operations Manager Andrew Cassos said preparations had gone smoothly with new traffic management measures, additional grandstands and improved spectator facilities in place. The four-day event is expected to attract international visitors and competitors, including renowned American drag racing commentator Alan Reinhardt. And that's your local news up to date on West Bremer Radio.
7: I'm Brittany. I am the Secretary of the Ipswich Volunteer Crime Stoppers Committee. Queensland is unique to most Australian states and territories in that the program is supported by local volunteer area committees. Crime Stoppers is a community volunteer organisation that believes the general public can help make a difference in solving and preventing crime. Crime Stoppers provides a telephone hotline and website for members of the community to provide anonymous information about criminal activity. The information is then forwarded to police. Rewards can be offered for information leading to an arrest. The Ipswich Crime Stoppers Volunteer Committee meets on the third Wednesday of each month at the Ipswich Sports Club at 6:30 p.m. If you would like to join us, or for more information on Crime Stoppers, visit crimestoppers.com.au.
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6: Taking a look at your local Ipswich weather now. Sunny with light winds today. Temperatures 6 to 23 degrees. The outlook for tomorrow, a sunny morning, a slight chance of a shower most likely in the afternoon. Temperatures 7 to 23 degrees. And on Monday morning, partly cloudy, a high chance of showers most likely in the morning and afternoon. And temperatures 10 to 23 degrees. And that's your local weather up to date.
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0: You're on West Bremer Radio at 6:43. We're going to talk to the man that knows all about fish.
1: Mm.
0: And they say it, the fish dies from the head, but that's not him.
1: Oh.
0: He's very intelligent. He loves fish. He loves rods. He loves hooks. He loves bait. The smellier the better. He loves putting bait on. Loves catching fish. He likes breaking their necks. He's the fishing professor, Mr. Dexter. Hello, Dexter.
2: Good morning. Good morning.
0: You don't like... Do you like killing fish?
2: I love a feed of fish.
0: Are you humane?
2: Yeah, you can dispatch them pretty quickly.
0: Some people
2: I don't mind
0: aren't.
2: A feed. If you ask my wife gets a bit annoyed with me because I throw a lot of fish back. So,
0: well, I think that's an admirable quality. What's the lure? You didn't. I need to know the lure to pre-lure it.
2: Okay, this week's lure of the week is made by a company called PHD, and the lure is called the Boof 155.
0: Huh. Used to have a mate, Chris White, who played for Brothers. They call him Boof.
2: So the Boof 155 is a big hard body casting lure, used primarily for big jewfish off the rocks. You can use them for big flathead in the shallows as well. So, very, very good lure. Catches big fish.
0: Mm. Well, where are they catching them? Do you want to just fill us in on that?
2: Rightio. So, like last week, those bread and butter species are turning up everywhere. Okay, so plenty of brim, plenty of whiting, nice flathead being caught as well, all around the estuaries. Okay, so the mouths of the rivers, all around the estuaries from the Gold Coast up to the Sunshine Coast. The bigger fish, the predatory fish. So the snapper is starting to turn up in the shallows around Moreton Bay. Okay, so it's getting nice and cool now, so the snappers start coming in. Mm. They're coming into the river as well, into the Brisbane River. Right. So there's a few spots in the Brisbane River that they normally turn up during winter time, and they've already started showing up in those spots. Mm. Time to get out and chase those snapper. Threadfin salmon have started moving up the river again.
0: Wow.
2: So some good catches of threadies up near Jindalee, around the Goodna area. You can eat those threadies. You catch a threadie about 85, 90 centimetres, best eating fish you can find.
0: Oh, they taste good.
2: They taste very good.
0: Mm.
2: Yeah. You caught one a few years ago, didn't you, Danny?
0: I don't think so. I haven't. No, it was my nephew, wasn't it?
2: Oh,
0: yes, my nephew,
2: right.
0: The good-looking bloke with the curly blonde hair the girls love. Yeah, Patrick John. Paddy. Yeah. Anyway.
2: Right, okay. I knew there was someone that you were with that had
0: that's
2: one.
0: That's right. Yeah. I think he caught it in the Brisbane River or down near the mouth of the river. I can't remember.
2: Yeah.
0: Patrick John, lovely kid. He's 18 now. He's studying medicine. He's not stupid. Don't start.
2: Great eating fish. Firm flesh.
0: Well, there you go. What's it called? The thread bowl salmon.
2: Threadfin salmon. Huh? Yeah, threadfin salmon. Golden catfish.
0: I can't eat them now if you said that. Now, where else are they catching them?
2: Okay, so on the freshwater side of things, look, all our dams have been very good. Somerset and Wivenhoe, they're the usual sort of dams that they normally are at this time of year. The fish, they're such big waterways that the fish do move around a lot. Mm. In Wivenhoe Dam, they seem to be heading upstream, so they're up around that Hammond Cove area. At Somerset Dam, they're up near Queen Street. Okay, so Queen Street is a big area down from the NRMA Holiday Park.
0: Oh.
2: So it's a big open area that we call Queen Street. So the bass is around that area.
0: Oh.
2: If you head to Moogara Dam, you could go anywhere on Moogara Dam and you can catch bass at the moment. They're all over the place, schooling up. So metal spoons and heavy soft plastics on the bottom, you'll catch plenty of bass there. Maroon Dam, plenty of bass to be caught. They're not the biggest fish at the moment.
0: No.
2: The bigger ones are, you know, around the sort of 40, 42 centimetres, which is not a bad bass.
0: Not bad.
2: But there are certainly bigger bass in there at times. Mm. And then Hens Dam on the Gold Coast, you'll love this one. An old fella down there named John Large, he's a big bloke, and he caught a 92-centimetre Saratoga. last Sunday.
0: Saratoga is a goldfish, isn't it?
2: Saratoga is a family member of a fish called arowana. So in Asia, they call them an arowana.
0: You can't eat them, can you?
2: They're very bony, very bony, and they're a mouth breeder. They keep their young in their mouth.
0: Oh, really?
2: Very, very prehistoric looking fish. Oh. And the one that John caught last weekend was 92 centimetres.
0: Well, what's that in the old style? Like, you know, a foot, 2 foot?
2: Oh, it's a long fish. Well, it's nearly a metre long. So,
0: are you serious?
2: Yeah, nearly a metre. 8 centimetres off a metre.
0: And
2: long.
0: He's an old fella and he's fat.
2: Well, his name's John Large and he's a big man.
0: John Large.
2: He made this. Yeah. And he made this 92-centimetre Saratoga, which is a big fish. He made it look small because he's such a big mug, big bloke.
0: He's got hands on him, like big hands on him, like Stan Schultz.
2: He does. Yeah.
0: Good on you, Stan. Hope Stan's listening. He's a farmer out at the Marburg Way, Gatton. Now, mate, where else are they catching them?
2: Well, that's pretty much it. You know, if you head to the salt water, as long as it's not too windy this weekend, and I'm looking out my window and there's no wind at the moment, so now's the time to get out.
0: Curly Rocks on's on down at Coolangatta, and it'll be picture perfect, you know.
2: Okay.
0: But now what's the lure again
2: The lure of the week, okay.
0: So I'm looking at it.
2: you seen it? Yeah, okay. So PHD is the company that makes them. Yeah. And then it's called the Boof 155.
0: The Boof 155. And you can get that at Charlton's Fishing, Kirk Street at Red Bank. Open today, 8 till 4, 8 till 2 tomorrow. And go inside the store, cup your hands around your mouth and yell out, Dexter! Dexter! And see if he puts his hand up and make sure you buy one of these. What are they called?
1: Boofs
0: 155. Lovely having you on the program. Appreciate you getting up. I hope you have a great day. And what's Queensland mean to you, just quickly?
2: It's the best place ever. Best place in the world.
0: Were you born in Queensland?
2: I was born in Sri Lanka, in Colombo.
0: Oh, yeah.
2: In 1970.
0: Colombo, I love him with the smokes. Hang on. Remember Colombo?
2: I came to Australia. In 1973,
0: I got a girl
2: been here a long time.
0: That's beside me with her husband. He's Chinese and she's Colombo and a good sort. But I used to love Colombo when he was in the trench coat and he'd, Colombo. Anyhow, it's lovely having you on the program. Have a great weekend. Happy Queensland Day. It's 6:51. We're going to come up with Ranger Nick, the boy from the bush, very soon with his camp oven recipe. It's 8:51 and 51 seconds.
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0: Ranger Nick, the boy from the bush. West
1: Bremer Radio. Hang on, I didn't do something. On Alexa, and I should have done something, but anyway. There you go. Please talk.
0: Ranger Nick, the boys from the bush. You should be walking with me and you're walking by myself. It's 4 minutes to seven.
1: Mm-hmm.
0: News on at seven. Ranger Nick's got a wonderful recipe which you can find in our book, The Radio Recipes. And also it's on YouTube and it's called Crispy Peach. G'day, Ranger Nick.
2: And the top of the morning to you, gentlemen. A crispy morning it is.
1: Yes.
0: How cold is it down there with that statement you made before?
2: Oh, well, as I said, there's more running noses than stiff willies down here this morning, Danny. It's cooled right off lately. We've had the fire going most of the day yesterday.
0: Mm.
2: And I certainly took the opportunity to make a pea and ham soup while it was going.
0: You can't. Yeah, you can. And this better on the second day.
2: Oh, mate, sitting there for 2 days it's been. I boiled the guts out of it one night and then made soup the next. Absolutely beautiful. Even the dogs enjoy the bones.
0: Now, let's get into Crispy Peach.
2: Let's do that. So, righto, mate, this one's a beauty. I actually did it for Anzac Day 1 year.
0: Mm.
2: You may recall this one. But, yeah, just something different from Anzac Vicky's, but this is a Crispy Peach dessert or something, a treat.
0: Right.
2: So we're going to get some peaches, 8 peaches, like even a tin of peaches is fine, but get some peaches. We want a bit of brown sugar, some cinnamon, a little bit of corn flour, some vanilla extract, 2 cups of rolled oats. They'll keep you regular, Dan, and stick to your ribs.
0: Mm-hmm.
2: 3/4 of a cup of flour,
0: mm.
2: a little bit of salt, and a jar of applesauce.
0: Mm.
2: So what we're going to do is we're just going to chuck those peaches into the bottom of your camp oven. And to a bowl, we're going to add a couple of teaspoons of brown sugar, some cinnamon,
0: right.
2: the corn flour, and the vanilla extract. Mix all that together.
0: Right.
2: Yep, and we're going to add the other ingredients then and mix it all in as well. So what you haven't used, chuck it in.
0: Right.
2: Pour the mixture over the peaches. Give it about 40 minutes or so until it's nice and browned up.
0: Right.
2: And firm. And that's nice and hot and ready to serve. Absolutely delicious. And it'll put a spring in your step, I'll guarantee you of it. Those rolled oats are amazing. It's incredible. Not a lot of people eat rolled oats these days, but our forefathers almost
0: lived on
2: them. Staple part of their diet. There, they all love it. All love it.
0: Mate, P&M soup that you made, and it's nearly 7 o'clock. It's 6:59. Do you do it on the camp oven?
2: Oh, absolutely. Just said I did it inside because I had the stove going. I got a combustion stove in the lounge room. There's no stove in our kitchen. So through winter, I light that one up. And in summer, I generally cook most things outside.
0: All right.
2: So
0: well,
2: I just had it on the combustion stove while I was eating.
0: Send some up to me and Damien now.
2: I'll put some in an envelope for you.
0: Yeah, Ranger Nick, the boy from the bush, you should be walking with me and you're walking by myself. He's got books, he's got radio recipes, he's got camp ovens, he's got the curry kits, he's got it all. Go to all the W's at rangernick.com.au. The time is 7 o'clock. 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
4: Good morning, I'm Terry Daniel. The Prime Minister will hold meetings with his New Zealand counterpart in Queensland today. Federal politics reporter Nelson Scott has the details.
5: Christopher Luxon is in Noosa for the annual Australia-New Zealand Leaders Meeting. He'll hold talks with Anthony Albanese about finding ways to drive economic growth, boost defence cooperation and enhance engagement in the Pacific. The pair will also address a roundtable with business leaders from both nations to deepen bilateral investment. The meetings come on the 75th anniversary of the alliance under the ANZUS Treaty. Mr. Luxon will return home this evening. Nelson Scott, Canberra.
4: Five illegal tobacconists in New South Wales Hunter region have been forced to lock their doors for the next 3 months following a multi-agency blitz. Chris McCarthy reports.
6: Police and New South Wales health inspectors swarmed six businesses in Cessnock on Wednesday under Operation Sloan. The coordinated raids netting more than 200,000 cigarettes, nearly 40 kilograms of loose tobacco leaf and hundreds of illegal vapes at an estimated street value of more than $260,000. Officers also seizing $33,000 in cash at two of the stores, declaring both locations active crime scenes. Health authorities say they've now issued 279 short-term closure orders across the state since last year, and retailers are being warned further action is on the way. Chris McCarthy, Sydney.
4: There's more pain for Victorian households, with water bills set to surge by up to $109, with the cost of Labor's desalination plant partly to blame. The Essential Services Commission, which sets and approves the increases for the next 5 years, has released its final charges. East Water customers to be hit the hardest, customers with Yarra Valley Water the least affected. Electric vehicle owners are being urged to install smoke detectors where they charge their cars. Danny Moscone from the Western Australian Department of Fire and Emergency Services says he expects electronic vehicles will soon become a common cause of house fires.
7: Most of them are reasonably new, but we do know that as those batteries start to get old, they start to deteriorate and their quality reduces. So we do anticipate that there will be an increase in EV car fires. We've done a fair bit of work in our operational space to plan for that.
4: Astronauts aboard the International Space Station have avoided having to abandon the craft after an air leak triggered emergency procedures. Russian cosmonauts had to patch up cracks, leading to a worsening air leak in the aging module. Ground control staff issuing the order to retreat to the safety of an escape craft.
8: Crew Dragon established safe haven, and if we need to suit up, we will do that. Once we're inside the Dragon, we will not suit up prior.
4: The AFL has moved to terminate the services of another private security firm over alleged wage rorting. Carolee Katsimbanis reports.
9: The reliance by the AFL on private security firms is set for a shake-up following revelations a leading company providing hundreds of guards to Marvel Stadium has allegedly exploited its workers. The Age says GSS Group is the latest to face serious questions about the treatment of its often migrant gig economy workforce following the dramatic collapse of other security giant MA Services Group in December. Carolee Katsimbanis, Melbourne.
4: This is Air News. The rugby league was in Melbourne and Canberra last night as round 14 continued. It was the first time the Sydney Roosters have held the Canberra Raiders scoreless in a game. Sydney Roosters taking a 26-0 win in Canberra with the temperature around 4 degrees. It was the Roosters' first win in nearly a month and it moves them into third on the ladder. The Roosters' Daily Cherry Evans telling Nine he was proud of his team's efforts.
10: We've had a few ordinary couple of weeks, to be fair. I feel like we really adjusted a few things and then executed it tonight. So I'm just really proud of the whole team. You know, the keeper team to nil in the current game. It was something to be proud of.
4: In the early game, a narrow 2-point win for the Melbourne Storm over the Newcastle Knights, 32-30 in Melbourne. AFL at the MCG and the Western Bulldogs pulled off a huge comeback in the second half to overcome a 29-point deficit and win over Hawthorne, 12-5-77 to 9-17-71. Brisbane Lions coach Chris Fagan is challenging his injury-hit side to lift in today's AFL Q clash. Brisbane have headed to the Gold Coast with 15 players in the casualty ward after Hugh McCluggage went down at training on Thursday. Fagan admits they're battling, but is eager to see who can step up against the Gold Coast Suns.
11: Injuries always challenge your depth, and if you go through and have a look at who the injured players are, there's some pretty good ones amongst them. Crisis creates opportunity. If you've got those sort of situations, you might find that you unearth something you didn't know that you had.
4: Australian Independent Radio News.
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1: Taking a look at your local Ipswich weather now. Sunny with light winds today. Temperatures 6 to 23 degrees. The outlook for tomorrow, a sunny morning, a slight chance of a shower most likely in the afternoon. Temperatures 7 to 23 degrees. And on Monday morning, partly cloudy, a high chance of showers most likely in the morning and afternoon. And temperatures 10 to 23 degrees. And that's your local weather up to date.

0: Well, good morning, everybody. It's 7:07 and big weekend. Today's Queensland Day and we should celebrate it. A lot of people come up here, then want us to change. Well,
1: remember that song?
2: Life is great in the Sunshine State.
0: Every blender around the flender on the... And there was the Forex with Wally lacing on a boot. We should find that later on.
1: Oh, yeah, yeah.
0: And there was Kim Durant. Love you, yeah. Queensland.
1: Well, it started off as Brisbane.
0: You will be a world to me. The people, the places, the smiles and the faces. There's no place I'd rather be. Victorians go home. Anyhow.
1: New lyrics.
0: You know, Brisbane Racing Club will transfer from Seven Oaks Day into a celebration of the Sunshine State to mark Queensland Day. Menus for the event, they'll be built around Queensland-sourced produce, including fresh local seafood, tropical flavours, in honour of today. And there's a big race meeting there. So get on it at Eagle Farm. They have the big screens up.
1: Yep.
0: And, of course, tonight at Lang Park at Suncorp Stadium, we've got the Titans playing the Broncos, and the Broncos are limping a bit with a few injuries, as the Lions are playing the Suns. And, of course, there's a big game. The Queensland Reds are playing the Chiefs, and if they win that game, they're going to be in the Super Final, which is a long time since they've done it, since you were playing second row for the Reds, Damien.
1: Oh, yes, yes. It was a big time in
0: now,
1: the
0: coming
1: game.
0: Up, that's enough. Coming up in this hour from 7 to 8, Dr. Deb Mills talks to MND, Dr. Janine Young. She said scientists have discovered something surprising about French fries, I call them chips, and diabetes. And Paul Bland, he's back. He's talking about tropical plant care during winter. And Jeremy Ryland is going to talk about food regulations that are new. So keep it where you got it. It's now 7:09. We're live. We're local, we're Ipswich, and we're proud of it on West Bremer Radio. I love this song, the only song I like that John Farthing sings, and he doesn't screech in it. Take it away, John. Hope you're well.

0: au on Queensland Day. Dr. Deb, we're going to talk about MND. And, of course, the former, or the Rabbitohs, Jay Arrows, 31 years of age. I think that's his birthday coming up this week. He's got MND. Neil Danaher from the AFL. Carl Webb passed away from it. So did Fiona McDonald and Stephen Hawkins. So it's a terrible disease. You might explain to us what happens.
1: Well, yes, look, it is. And it was actually sometimes called Lou Gehrig's disease because there was an American baseball legend who used to play for the Yankees, apparently. And he was nicknamed the Iron Horse because he was so strong and he played like 2,000 consecutive games.
0: All right.
1: And he died at 37 from MND.
0: Wow.
1: It's a terrible business because the average time people live is about 3 years after they get diagnosed.
0: Well, Neil Danaher went for 10. Jay Arrow's a young man who's fit, who's got it now, and Wayne Bennett reckons he could see was changing just in the dressing sheds. He could see that he had something wrong with him. What are the
1: things
0: first
1: are not
0: symptoms?
1: Right. So what happens? Well, look, what happens is that the motor neurons, which are the nerve cells that control the muscles, they actually control things like walking, speaking, breathing, swallowing. And something happens, which we're not completely sure, but they get some sort of injury to these little neurons.
0: Right.
1: And they don't make the metabolism that they need to make, and they start failing. And because the nerve cells control the muscles, the muscles don't have anyone talking to them. So, you know, nature is very much use it or lose it. And so the muscles start to disappear. So they've got no control of their muscles, and then the muscles vanish. So this happens very quickly, and the muscles basically wither and die.
0: Right.
1: And there are different types which are affecting different parts of the body, the upper part and the lower part. And about 15%, 10 to 15%, it's genetic.
0: Right.
1: People just have bad genes and they get it. But some people, they get exposed to chemicals or infections, heavy metals. The good thing is you can't catch it from the person who's got it.
0: No.
1: The person is suffering. But the really weird thing about this disease, like 1 in 300 of the population have a lifetime risk of getting MND. It's not that uncommon.
0: Right.
1: And the weird thing is it's actually a little more common in elite sports people.
0: Wow. Is that
1: Isn't
0: right?
1: Isn't that weird? That's why you know so many athletes and things who have got it.
0: Yeah.
1: Because it's these elite sports people, and they think that the intense training that these people do kind of overwhelms their cell and they get damaged to the system, and then the muscles just don't recover.
0: Well, that makes a bit of sense.
1: Some sort of, they used to think it was repeated head trauma, but it seems probably more like something to do with the overloading of their system because they train so much and they, you know, really push their bodies to the most extremes compared to the rest of us who eat ham sandwiches and lie on the couch. And
0: that's not Damien.
1: You get up. No, I wasn't making reference to Damien at all. And every country has it. There's a little less common in places like Southeast Asia, but it's present everywhere. And something about the human condition that causes this. And there's a lot of money being poured into research. Neil Danica, he was very big on trying to increase the amount of research being done into this condition because it's very under-researched.
0: And
1: he had a 13-year battle. Still, Stephen Hawking actually had a juvenile form, and his type went very slowly, and he actually lived 55 years, but most people only live about 3 or 4.
0: Well, we're doing the big freeze here in Ipswich. Damien and I, we're going to stand out in the park in our Speedos.
1: What?
0: No, I'm having you on. The big freeze. Damien, that'd be a sight for sore eyes, wouldn't it?
2: Wouldn't it? Yeah, that'll scare the neighbourhood.
0: A lot of shrinkage there. But
1: warn me so I can be somewhere else.
0: Okay, so now you've got the book Travelling Well, and it's a new edition. And
1: it's all fresh and new and all up to date.
0: All right.
1: So it's basically teaching people what to do when they go overseas so they don't get sick in the first place, and then how to manage it if they do get sick, if they get diarrhea or, you know, one of the common problems with travel. and what to do, which pills to take, and how to get back on the road quick.
0: You can either get it on.

0: 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Dr. Deb, another great subject. Thanks for enlightening us about MND. And we wish Jay Arrow from the Rabbitohs, hope he gets better. But he's only got a 1-year-old daughter and he's 31.
1: Oh,
0: so sad.
1: No.
0: Yeah, and I reckon he's hell of a bloke to Lofford communities when he was on the Goldie. And yeah, there we have it, Dr. Deb. We'll talk to you about this time next week right here on West Bremer Radio. It's 19 minutes past 7.
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0: Bremer Radio at 7:23. I think we've located him. He's been on assignment overseas for a while, actually.
1: Oh, yes, he
0: has. And Arno King did a great job.
1: Mm-hmm.
0: But Paul has been with us for a long time, over a decade, and he's going to talk about tropical plant care during winter. He was over trying to check on a cactus in Afghanistan.
1: Oh.
0: Hello, Paul.
2: Good morning, guys.
0: Good to have you back. Arno did a good job.
2: Oh, it's great to hear.
0: Yeah, so, mate, tell us, how was your trip?
2: It was very good. Went through Portugal, Spain, and then flew over to London for a few days before heading back to Australia.
0: Did you see Zorro when you were over in Portugal?
2: No, but I saw a lot of people that probably would fit into the perceived uniform and run around with a sword and cause a lot of havoc.
0: Oh, now, you're going to talk about tropical plant care during winter.
2: Yeah. So now that we're technically in winter, some of the tropical plants that we grow in the home gardens might look a little bit stressed. Now, you don't have to worry too much about it, but it does depend upon the species.
0: Mm.
2: Now, the symptom that a lot of tropical plants, these are the ones from the humid tropical zone, what they will show are some of the leaves will go yellow, and some plants may actually drop their leaves because of the chill. And also, in our local climate, we tend to have a dry winter. And in the tropics, that's also very dry. And that's technically why a lot of tropical plants drop their leaves, not because it's cold, but because it's dry. And I've seen a lot of tropical plants being grown in private gardens that get water every single week and they keep their leaves throughout winter.
0: Right.
2: So if your tropical plants are losing leaves and they're planted outdoors, don't worry too much about it. But if you are growing something like heliconias and those really lush tropical foliage, don't cut foliage off if it's looking a little bit dead, because that helps hold the plant and preserve the plant for the young baby shoots that are coming up through the middle of the stalk.
0: Right.
2: It protects those fresh shoots for next season. So be a little bit careful. Don't over prune your tropical plants in the middle of winter, because you can actually cause more harm than good.
0: Which is very interesting, isn't it? When you're in Portugal, did you find that cactus I'm talking about?
2: Not that particular cactus, no. But when we were walking through Portugal, because parts of where we walked, we did the Camino Trail.
0: Mm-hmm.
2: We went through areas where there were a lot of olive trees, a lot of grapevines, which were fantastic. But a lot of people are growing cactus and succulents. If there is a particular cactus you're referring to, I may have seen it, but I don't think I recognised it.
0: And you won't believe this on today, the 6th of June, Queensland Day. How green was my cactus? The radio political satire. Is that how you pronounce it?
1: Satire.
2: Satire.
0: Became the longest running series in the history of Australian radio, breaking the record set by Blue Hills in 2014. So I don't know how I linked all that up, but brilliant research again.
2: Well done, Betty.
0: Now, how do we contact you, Paul?
2: The best way is to type in the words Paul Plant Horticulture and follow the YouTube videos I do every single day or every second day.
0: Mm.
2: And that way you can get a lot of gardening tips and suggestions as to what to do in the local area.
0: It's always great to have you back on this day, Saturday the 6th of June, Queensland Day. Best part of being a Queenslander, Paul?
2: Me personally, our weather, our climate, the cheery nature that we have, the fact that we don't have certain problems other countries are currently going through, and of course our flora and fauna.
0: Brilliant.
2: Top of the list.
0: We didn't even prepare that. And he could come straight from his heart that's pumping blood at the moment. Good on you, Paul. Have a great day.
2: My pleasure. Thank you, guys. Cheers for now.
0: See you, mate. It's 7:28. We're live. We're local. We are West Bremer Radio.

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2: West Bremer Radio's Local News, I'm Damien Lee. Police have charged two men after allegedly tracking two stolen vehicles through Ipswich before one crashed at Collingwood Park on Wednesday. It's alleged a Toyota Prado and a Mazda 3 were stolen from a Wakeley home on June 2 before being spotted in the Ipswich area the following day. Police say the vehicles were tracked by Polair through Brundamba and Redbank, with the Mazda later abandoned at a shopping centre. The Toyota continued before colliding with another vehicle on Collingwood Drive at Collingwood Park. Two women travelling in the other vehicle were assessed for injuries at the scene. A 22-year-old Deebing Heights man has been charged with 26 offences, while a 22-year-old Pine Mountain man faces 11 charges, including unlawful use of a motor vehicle and dangerous operation of a vehicle. Both men were refused bail and are due to appear in Ipswich Magistrates Court. 8 months after a severe hailstorm forced the closure of the Ipswich Rail Workshop Museum, a full reopening date for its indoor attractions remains uncertain. Queensland Museum says planning for the restoration is still underway, with the complex recovery effort involving more than 1 kilometre of damaged roofing across heritage-listed Queensland Museum and Queensland Rail buildings. Now, despite the ongoing closure of indoor spaces, several outdoor attractions remain open, including the dining hall, railway park, moving goods and Powerhouse Hill. Queensland Museum says community events continue to be held at the site while restoration planning progresses, but no timeline has yet been confirmed for a full reopening. The Ipswich CBD is set for another facelift, with upgrades to the former clock tower at Nicholas Street precinct expected to be completed by the end of the month. Ipswich Mayor Theresa Harding said the tower, located on the corner of Brisbane and Ellenborough Streets, will be repainted and fitted with new lighting as part of the existing Nicholas Street precinct redevelopment budget. The improvements will also allow for the installation of replaceable banners promoting local businesses, council events and activities. Meanwhile, 18 new and replacement light fittings will be installed throughout the precinct, with the ability to change colours for major events, including Christmas in Ipswich and the Spark Ipswich Arts Festival. And Ipswich is preparing to welcome the biggest drag racing event outside the United States, with the Gulf Western Oil Winter Nationals roaring into Willowbank Raceway this weekend. Organisers say ticket sales are well up on last year, with more than 500 competitors entered and over 50 more than 2025. Willowbank Raceway Operations Manager Andrew Cassos said preparations had gone smoothly, with new traffic management measures, additional grandstands and improved spectator facilities in place. The four-day event is expected to attract international visitors and competitors, including renowned American drag racing commentator Alan Reinhardt. And that's your local news up to date on West Bremer Radio.
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2: Taking a look at your local Ipswich weather now. Sunny with light winds today. Temperatures 6 to 23 degrees. The outlook for tomorrow, a sunny morning, a slight chance of a shower most likely in the afternoon. Temperatures 7 to 23 degrees. And on Monday morning, partly cloudy, a high chance of showers most likely in the morning and afternoon. And temperatures 10 to 23 degrees. And that's your local weather up to date.
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0: You're on West Premier Radio 740. We've got Jeremy Rowland coming up and talking about new food regulations. So let's talk to Dr. Janine Young, our resident scientist. And Dr. Janine is going to talk about look at my computer.
1: Right.
0: My phone, and it won't work.
1: Oh.
0: When you got a glove on, you see.
1: Well, so you got to take your glove off.
0: I've just done that. Now, scientists discovered something surprising about French fries, which are called chips over here,
1: mm-hmm.
0: and diabetes. And Dr. Deb's going to probably tell you and me that we shouldn't be eating chips, Dr. Deb. Dr. Janine.
1: Yeah, that's what I am.
2: Every time.
0: It's 3 degrees here. That's why my brain's slow.
2: It's okay. It's fine. I consider it a compliment to be called Dr.
0: She's a nice lady like you. Yeah, go on, explain this to us.
2: Well, look, this is probably one of those, well, yes, we kind of already knew this. Thanks for telling us anyway. A large observational study has looked at around 200,000 doctors in America across 40 years or so.
0: Yeah.
2: And they were looking at a whole bunch of things, but one of the things they were looking at was their dietary habits. And none of them had cancer or diabetes or anything like that when they first started. But by the time they started looking at them sort of 40 years later, around 20% of them had diabetes.
0: Wow.
2: Which, you know, is an interesting thing because there's a fair prevalence of that in society anyway. And everyone is interested as to how this develops and why and what we can do to try and stop it. Now, I'd argue that the science on that is fairly settled, but that's okay. We can talk about that another day. And I'd argue that this is fairly settled too, but it's another thing that we can take into account. So every few years they had to fill in detailed dietary surveys. And when they did all the analysis, they worked out that if you ate French fries, so they're the skinny chips.
0: Yeah.
2: They're the kinds you get at a certain restaurant, if it could be called that, a fast food outfit. Uniquely American, I would suggest. And so if you had those three times a week, it substantially increased your risk of getting diabetes. Now, potatoes have been much maligned for a very long time because they're a fairly simple starch. They can be converted into sugar fairly quickly, so they can generate a sugar spike. And it's been said that all potatoes are bad, all of them, all the time, don't eat them. Well, this is a little more nuanced. It's showing that the deep-fried version causes some issues, whereas if you mash them, if you boil them, if you do something else with them, it doesn't seem to have as many issues. It doesn't associate with causing diabetes. Whereas the deep-fried version, which we should probably not be surprised about, does. So there's some interesting nuance here that the dietary advice may need to change slightly and kind of go, look, you know, if you go fairly gentle on the potatoes, maybe once or twice a week, but if you mash them or boil them or grill them or stick them in the microwave or whatever, they're actually a useful part of a healthy diet because there's vitamin C in the skin. You know, they're actually kind of good for you. They are still a vegetable that's useful in your diet. So backing up what we already knew, that deep fried anything is really not good for you.
0: The old deep fried.
2: Yes, try to avoid if you possibly can. I mean, once in a while.
0: Tastes good,
2: I know.
0: Deep fried,
2: Once in a while, it's probably fine, but just don't do it regularly. And so my husband would be very happy about this study because he loves potatoes in every single form. Would eat mashed potatoes every day of the week if he could.
0: Yes, they're very nice.
2: I don't care.
0: My dad used to make great mashed potatoes. Huh? A bit of onion in there.
2: Bit
0: of milk.
2: My dad uses milk. My husband doesn't. Yeah. Anyway, yes. So mash them and don't have them all the time and they should be okay for you.
0: Now, where do we contact you, Dr. Janine Young?
2: I have a website, finbracken.com, F-I-N-B-R-A-C-K-E-N.
0: 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Everybody's doing podcasts. And you know what I hate about podcasts? They swear. And I just don't think they need to drop the F-bomb in there doing an interview. That's my opinion. I'm Danny Hoyland. It is now 7:46. We're live on West Bremen Radio.
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0: 7:53, we're live and local, we're West Bremer Radio. We are broadcasting to Ipswich and the whole universe, and we're going to talk to Jeremy Ryland, who is a qualified food scientist. And he's going to talk about some new food regulations, which is very interesting. And where he is at the moment, he said he's as cold as. And hello, Jeremy.
1: Hello.
0: It's 3 degrees
1: it's
0: here.
1: Probably, but it's not. I'm not quite as cold as you. It's about 10 here, but anyway, that's on the beach where you'll be later.
0: Well, I'll be tomorrow because Curly Rocks On is on.
1: I'll be on all weekend.
0: I'll be on the boat shed turning sausages probably and making up bacon and egg McBurgers.
1: Where will you be?
0: That's where I'll be, you know, for the 20th flaming year. Curling out of the Lifesavers. Now, tell us about these new food regulations.
1: Yes, because it's just 3 weeks to the new financial year, and it's tax time, and it's often time for some changes, you know, particularly to laws such as the new e-bike laws that come into force in Quinton.
0: Yeah.
1: But there are several new changes coming to the food industry as well. And the major change to Australian food standards taking effect in 3 weeks' time on the 1st of July is the new country of origin labelling, or called COOL, laws for the hospitality sector. Under these updated laws, right, any business selling seafood for immediate consumption must clearly notify customers of the seafood's origin before they order it.
0: So it can't be in the fish that are in the sewers and that over in Vietnam.
1: No. Well, they got to declare it. So it affects all hospitality venues. That's restaurants, cafes, pubs, food trucks, takeaways, even McDonald's, who will have to display the country of origin for their seafood dish. And the rules are mandated what's called the AIM model, A-I-M. And so you have to label the seafood as A, if it's Australian, I, if it's imported, or M, if it's mixed.
0: Right? Yeah. Well, that's good.
1: It's good. And the label must be visible to the customer before they order. So it has to be printed on the menus or chalkboards or the digital display boards, right?
0: Mm-hmm.
1: So when you go to a restaurant or you order seafood or whatever, from the 1st of July, you should know where it's come from. And there's reasons for this. It's all about safety as well as imports and declaration, right?
0: Yeah.
1: And also coming soon, depending on where you're operating in Australia, there may be some specific commercial food waste regulations coming. Right? There's these new commercial food regulations being rolled across Australia, and as far as the federal laws, by 2030, we have to all venues have to be sorting their garbage properly. Now, the new commercial food waste regulations are being rolled out, and they're starting in New South Wales, mandating that large businesses separate the organic food matter from the general waste, right? Mm-hmm. So it's like a green bin versus the others, right? So from July the 1st this year, it's mandatory for large-scale food generators, like restaurants, cafes, supermarkets, whatever, to separate the green waste from the general waste. Right?
0: Oh, what a big job they're going to have! Where are the bins?
1: It is going to be, the regulations apply to anything, anybody who sells food. So that's restaurants, cafes, pubs, supermarkets, food courts, schools, unis, TAFE, public hospitals, everybody, right? Now, Queensland isn't mandating it, so it doesn't become a law. Queensland's working on the basis of voluntary food regulation. So it's the same thing, but they do it voluntary, and there are incentives. So all food and beverage businesses must follow the federal packaging standards, including that the packaging's reusable, recyclable, compostable. And there are supply bans on various single-use items, including straws and stirrers, plates and bowls, etc. And commercial businesses will pay a waste levy for landfill disposal, right? So, but if you separate your organics out, you won't pay the levy on that. So the idea in Queensland is that it'll be funded, it'll be incentivized, right? So also, it's interesting, under new biosecurity laws, it's illegal to feed food scraps from restaurants and hospitality venues to pigs, poultry and ruminants, right, because of infectious disease. When I worked in the restaurants, we often used to send a lot of the waste food to piggeries and places like that.
0: That's good.
1: Yep. But you can't do that anymore. So, you've got to do the waste separation. and so forth. But, you know, Queensland, as I said, is voluntary at this stage, but it may become permanent later on.
0: The governments, they're running our lives.
1: Well, you know, they're there for a purpose. And from the 1st of July also, overcharging for groceries is illegal. So this really only affects Coles and Woolworths. But they are now legally restricted from charging excessive prices. Up until now, high prices were not illegal, right, if consumers were prepared to pay for it. So, but Woolies and Coles can now only put a reasonable margin on top of the wholesale price. So this should see a bit of a reduction.
0: Nobody will monitor. It'll be a load of crap. Anyhow, go on.
1: Don't be acidic.
0: I'm going to be honest.
1: And coming up soon, they're not happening quite yet, but it's being under review, is a trans fat ban. Bans on trans fats are fats that are manufactured, and they're not good for us. And it's banned. They're banned in many other countries, but they're not banned in Australia. And the WHO has campaigned for global elimination, but Australia hasn't eliminated the ban yet, but we're working on that.
0: So. Very interesting, those new food regulations. More work.
1: Yeah, well, the main one you've got to get into is the seafood one, labelling seafood.
0: Well, I think that's wonderful, and, you know, because you're always worried about the fish that are being in the sewer.
1: Well, Queensland's got some great seafood.
0: Yeah.
1: Got to look after it.
0: Yeah. Well, Jeremy, it's good having you on the program. We'll talk to you next week about food, because you are a food scientist, and we are now on the news on West Bremer Radio, and the news is coming up. It is 8 o'clock.
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5: Hello there, I'm Terry Daniel. The Prime Minister, Anthony Albanese, will meet with his New Zealand counterpart in Noosa in Queensland today. The pair will discuss ways of driving economic growth, boosting defence cooperation and enhancing engagement in the Pacific. The two leaders will also address a round table with business leaders from both nations. The Albanese government's tax changes are putting Australian charities on alert. Karoli Katsimbanis has the story.
6: 19 Australian leaders from Christian, Catholic, Muslim and Hindu organisations have written to the Treasurer warning the planned 30% minimum tax on trusts and capital gains will wipe out a potential $3 billion in donations. The letter also warns that the proposed tax on trust distributions puts Labor's goal to double philanthropic giving at risk by 2030 unless the government agrees to a carve-out on donations to charities and not-for-profits. Carole Katsimbanis reporting.
5: In Victoria, two contenders are lining up to replace Jacinta Allen as Premier if a Labor push to oust her succeeds. There's growing speculation a change of leadership is just weeks away, ahead of the November state election. Deputy Premier Ben Carroll and another senior minister, Gabrielle Williams, are both touted as future leaders. That's if Miss Allen is rolled. Snow lovers hitting the slopes this weekend are being urged to slow down on alpine roads. The Australian ski season officially kicks off today, with lifts and carpets firing up in New South Wales at Thredbo and Perisher this morning after a recent dusting. New South Wales Roads Minister Jenny Acheson says a number of agencies will be out in force to keep the roads safe.
7: Police will be targeting dangerous driving, drink and drug driving, speeding, fatigue and other high-risk behaviours. And we also urge motorists travelling to the snow to check their road conditions before they depart, carry snow chains when required and drive to the conditions.
5: Meanwhile, in Victoria, the start of the ski season, several festivals and increased traffic on highways is making for a dangerous period on the state's roads. Transport Victoria's Chris Miller says drivers need to take extra care across the King's Birthday long weekend.
8: Busy conditions this long weekend and on roads that can be unfamiliar. Some, if you are going somewhere new, make sure your complete focus is on the road at all times, And if you're a local from a holiday destination, allow room for error from your visitors.
5: And if snow is too cold for you, then favourable beach conditions are forecast for southeast Queensland across the weekend. With more swimmers expected, Surf Life Saving Queensland is reminding beachgoers to remain vigilant and stay safe in the water. Spokesperson Matthew Thompson says conditions will be good, but not for long.
9: Still a little bit of wind around, but the surf has dropped right back down compared to previous weeks where conditions have been quite unstable. Heading into next week, though, that will change, so encouraging everyone to check conditions before they head down, but get out this weekend to enjoy our wonderful coastline while you can.
5: And briefly in other news, a measles alert has been issued for several locations in Sydney after a Queensland tourist visited the CBD whilst knowingly infected. And astronauts aboard the International Space Station have avoided having to abandon the craft after an air leak triggered emergency procedures. Russian cosmonauts managed to patch up the cracks in the aging module. This is Air News. Tennis, and there was plenty of drama on day 13 of the French Open in Paris. Air Sports' Paul Walsh has the details.
10: Men's semi-final day of Roland Garros has concluded in sensational fashion when the second of the matches was over before it started, when 25-year-old Matteo Arnoldi was forced to withdraw due to illness, thus handing countryman Flavio Caboli a direct entry into Sunday's final.
11: I tried to get ready as much as I could here and try to see if I could go on court, but every time I get up, I feel dizzy and I don't feel like the best.
10: In the first of the semi-finals, number 2 seed Alexander Zverev took 4 sets to book his place in the final after seeing off a spirited Jakub Mensik 7-5, 6-2, 3-6, 6-3. For Zverev, this will be his third attempt at a Grand Slam title and he's ready for the challenge.
12: I'll try to show my level, I'll try to do the right things, and that's the only thing that matters to me.
10: Paul Walsh for Air Sport.
5: NRL and the Sydney Roosters defeated the Canberra Raiders 26-0 in Canberra. Earlier, it was a narrow 2-point win for the Melbourne Storm over the Newcastle Knights, 32-30 in Melbourne. AFL at the MCG and the Western Bulldogs pulled off a huge comeback in the second half to win over Hawthorn 12-5-77 to 9-17-71. In the Super Rugby playoffs, the Hurricanes beat the Brumbies 66-12 in Wellington, New Zealand. And Ferrari has topped the timesheets in both opening practice sessions for the Monaco Grand Prix. Australian Independent Radio News.
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14: Taking a look at your local Ipswich weather now. Sunny with light winds today. Temperatures 6 to 23 degrees. The outlook for tomorrow, a sunny morning, a slight chance of a shower most likely in the afternoon. Temperatures 7 to 23 degrees. And on Monday morning, partly cloudy, a high chance of showers most likely in the morning and afternoon. And temperatures 10 to 23 degrees. And that's your local weather up to date.
0: Oh,
15: he's so funny. It's time to wake up with Dr. Dan.
0: He's an imbo. He is a sworn certified imbo. Danny Hoyland speaking right here at 8:07. Big program coming up, Dan.
14: Yes, yes.
0: Harold Hip Peacock, he's on assignment and he'll be coming to us from the Kalgoorlie.
14: So I'll help you.
0: Yeah, it's Jane Keogh from the Sunday Mail is going to talk about choirs in the early Queensland, especially the Welsh.
14: Mm-hmm.
0: Jack Sim is coming on.
14: Yes.
0: He's got a great story, and we'll talk pub talk with the pub boss, Sam Ingham Myers.
14: Oh, yeah.
0: The entertainment in the Normby and the Rocklea Hotels. And we might try to catch up with John Scott, who's won an award for Farmhouse.
14: Right.
0: So we've got plenty happening.
14: We do.
0: So keep it where you got it, and we'll entertain and inform you on West Bremer Radio.
14: Yes, exactly.
0: I've got to

0: Hello, you're on West River Radio. We're pumping along here at 8:11, 8:12, and we're going to cross to the West Australia.
1: Yes, we are.
0: And there's a bloke over there called Harold the H. Ah, peacock-a-doodle-doo. He, 127 years ago, an Ipswich family claimed a real unique piece of history. This is very interesting considering today's Queensland Day, and yes. I think we've been going for 167.
1: Right.
0: So let's talk to our intrepid reporter, researcher, Harold Peacock.
2: Yeah, good morning, Danny. Look, just before I get going, a big shout-out to a listener, Wendy. It's her birthday today, so happy birthday, Wendy, on Queensland Day.
0: Oh, Wendy, happy birthday, Wendy. Where does Wendy live?
2: Wendy is a big, famous person at Muddy Creek in Victoria. You've got followers around the world.
0: In Victoria?
2: Yes, that's right. In fact, probably all of Muddy Creek are listening now. There's not too many of them, but they're all online, I'm sure.
0: I used to be number one. I used to be number one in Marmar Creek, and there's only about three. Plus the
2: shop. Yeah, but you used to. I think the internet dropped out there, and there was a problem. But you're number one with me, Danny, because I've come here to Kalgoorlie in West Australia for this big Ipswich story. And it is. You're right. It is a good Queensland story over here in WA for Queensland Day.
0: Take it away.
2: Yeah, and like you say, it was 127 years ago the Ipswich family made that claim on history. Now, and I'm actually calling live from Kalgoorlie on the balcony of the 1897 Palace Hotel, which is where Herbert Hoover lived. Oh. But I'm staying here for a little while, but it's too cold outside and dark, so I'm here at the hotel. Now,
0: is it cold?
2: The Ipswich family. Yeah, it's about 6 degrees.
0: Wow.
2: And there's a bit of noise in the background. They've got all the street cleds and stuff there. They just don't stop working over here, the miners. Oh. Anyway. This Ipswich family. Now, one of the brothers that I want to tell you about died here in Kalgoorlie in 1899, and he's the one that established a

0: 56 years.
1: Mm.
0: Now, the end came for George when returning soldiers from the First World War brought home the Spanish flu, which killed him. Mm. But I'll tell you about his son, James, or probably Jim Ritchie, as everyone would have known him, as he worked as a compositor for the Ipswich Advocate newspaper. Mm. In 1897, after the death of his brother, George Jr. from colic, Jim wanted to change, and so he was just 20 years old when he joined the West Australian Gold Rush and came here to Kalgoorlie.
1: Mm.
0: Now, Jim was quite an athlete, again, very much like you, Danny, and while working as a miner, he also became a prominent sportsman, and he won a number of big races, and he was a star outside back, known for his dashing play for the Boulder Pirates Rugby Football Club.
1: Mm.
0: And he was reliable too because he also became the club secretary. So he's a heart and soul of rugby at the Boulder Pirates here at Kalgoorlie. Now, his brother Henry, he actually would later win a premiership in Ipswich with the Wanderers Club.
1: But the Wanderers? Here, was that the Wanderers?
0: The Wanderers, yeah, in Ipswich. That was Henry. Henry won that. But Jim here with the Boulder Pirates. Now, the Boulder Pirates was a top team in the goldfields where, as you can imagine, strong play was the norm, just like in Ipswich. Now, here at one stage, the Pirates were called out for insulting the referee, which is not on, but also for using the innovative tactic of, when going out of bounds, of throwing the ball into opponents' faces in order to get the throw-in. Now, you've never done that.
1: Never.
0: Now,
1: squirrel gripping,
0: now the
1: yes.
0: reason... Now, the reason that Jim went west was to work in the gold mines, and that he did in the Great Boulder Mine. That was the name of it. Now, Kalgoorlie Boulder Goldfields, they're the richest goldfields in Australian history, but they are also the most dangerous. More than 1,400 miners have been killed here since the 1890s gold rush began. Wow. So, Danny, you know what I'm going to tell you now. Sadness struck in May 1899. When back in Ipswich, George Ritchie, the father, he received a telegram saying that Jim had fallen down one of the shafts of the Great Boulder Mine.
1: Not down the shaft.
0: But the shaft didn't kill him, Danny. The fall did not kill Jim outright because he lingered for months before succumbing in Kalgoorlie Hospital on the 10th of September 1899. Now, that was awful news for the Ritchie family in Ipswich, but it was even worse for the Boulder Pirates because the death of the 23-year-old star outside back came on the morning of the grand final.
1: Wow.
0: Now, the game was to be played at the Kalgoorlie Recreation Ground, now known as Sir Richard Moore Oval. Now, this was already a well-known venue because just 2 years earlier, it had actually hosted a really unusual cricket match in which an Australian cricket 11 prepared for the upcoming Ashes tour.
1: Mm.
0: Now, they played on a concrete wicket covered with matting. The outfield was gravel, and five of the team were either past or future Australian captains. Anyway, the death of Jim came too late to postpone the grand final, so the match went ahead with both teams wearing black armbands.
1: Right.
0: Now, Jim's Boulder Pirates, they were fired up and favoured to beat Beulong, and the teams battled manfully to the end. However, neither side scored a single point. Oh. They didn't have golden point back then, which is ironic here in the goldfields. So the match finished in a nil-all draw, and they had to come back for a replay in 2 weeks' time. And so it was on the Kalgoorlie Recreation Ground on Sunday the 24th of September 1899, the Pirates and Beulong played again in Jim's honour in front of a crowd of over 700 people, which was pretty good back then. Now, I'm sorry to say, Danny, that Beulong won the match to claim the proud title of Premiers of the Goldfields in 1899. So it wasn't a fairy tale finish, but it was a classic season of rugby in Kalgoorlie, inspired by Ipswich's own Jim Ritchie, with not one but two grand finals being played on gravel in Jim's honour, which is something that no other Australian, not even you, can claim.
1: Mate, are those clubs still existing?
0: Well, rugby's still strong over here, so the clubs are still here. I think the Pirates, their ship might have sunk at some stage, but Jim's memory lives on.
1: Isn't that a great story? And rugby was big in the early 1900s in.

0: like, and then Aussie rules evolved from rugby. People don't want to hear that, but that's a fact.
1: Well, it was especially strong over here because a lot of Ipswich miners were coming over, of course. So wherever the big, tough miners were, that's where rugby was.
0: Now, where can we hear this, Steve, this story? Because you've got so many great stories about Ipswich. Tell us how.
1: Yeah, you can find history out there on all the socials. That's Instagram, Facebook, YouTube. Or you can go to my website, historyoutthere.com. I'll post this story tomorrow morning and also get some photos from the ground where Jim was commemorated 127 years ago. I'll post them online as well.
0: That'll be interesting. And, look, you can have increase the meal to for you to $100.
1: Oh, the meal allowance?
0: Yeah, meal allowance.
1: Oh, thank you.
0: So, you know, you're over there.
1: Oh, that's good.
0: And don't get too cold.
1: No, I won't. Well, I might have blown the meal allowance on buying some extra blankets. I hope that's okay. But
0: no, that'll be right. We don't mind.
1: Yeah.
0: And Wendy, happy birthday. Or she loves the show, doesn't she?
1: Oh, the whole of Muddy Creek. Happy birthday, Wendy. And thanks for following us, Muddy Creek. We love you all.
0: It is now 8:21. We're going to talk to Jane Keogh very soon. So keep it where you got it on West Bremer Radio.
2: Hi, I'm Brittany. I am the Secretary of the Ipswich Volunteer Crime Stoppers Committee. Queensland is unique to most Australian states and territories in that the program is supported by local volunteer area committees. Crime Stoppers is a community volunteer organisation that believes the general public can help make a difference in solving and preventing crime. Crime Stoppers provides a telephone hotline and website for members of the community to provide anonymous information about criminal activity. 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Rewards can be offered for information leading to an arrest. The Ipswich Crime Stoppers Volunteer Committee meets on the third Wednesday of each month at the Ipswich Sports Club at 6:30 p.m. If you would like to join us or for more information on Crime Stoppers, visit crimestoppers.com.au.
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0: Hey ho, hey ho, West Premier Radio. We're here for the Ipswichites and all the ites. If you're an ite, well, you're going to be part of the West Premier Radio program 825. Let's talk to the Sunday Mail journalist Jan Keogh, and she's going to sing.
1: Oh,
0: g'day, Jane.
2: Well, you'd be very sorry if I sang because I have no voice at all. I was even asked to leave the school choir because I was making everyone else flat.
0: Where would that be? Clayfield College?
2: No, Somerville House.
0: Of course.
2: You know that.
0: Near St. Lawrence's College.
2: Yes,
0: but what
2: exactly.
0: About choirs were big in the old days, weren't they?
2: Well, they still are. They've come right back into fashion. It's really interesting because they've come and gone over the centuries and our oldest choir, or one of our oldest choirs, is in fact the Ipswich Blackstone Cambrian Choir, which is a Welsh choir. Now, the Welsh are great singers, as we know, and they started the idea of a Steadfords, and originally that was people competing to become minstrels with the various lords. And the earliest one that we know about was 1176.
0: Wow.
2: Which was in Wales. Yes, that's right. It's recorded, the first Steadford. And these days, modern medicine says that it is very good for you to sing because it reduces stress. It's good for your mental health, singing in a choir, and it boosts the immune system, and increases endorphins. Mm. And it's good for your cardiovascular system. I mean, you know yourself. Yeah. I know if ever I get into a sticky situation, I always sing that song, I Just Whistle a Happy Tune to myself. And it immediately makes you feel better and think, oh, no, everything's going to be fine.
0: You're not the full quid. That Somerville House does that to you.
2: So these miners, because they were Welsh miners that were brought out here to follow the coal seams in Ipswich, they formed this first choir, Welsh choir, and it's still in existence.
0: Are you kidding me?
2: Yeah, exactly. It's the same choir. And changed.
0: Jeez, they must be old looking. Are they very old, the people decrepit?
2: No, not at all. Not at all.
0: I thought they were the same people singing in the choir from 100 years ago. They look a bit rough.
2: No. Can you sort him out, please, Damien?
1: I was just saying there's a phone call from the director of the Ipswich Cambrian Choir on the line for him.
2: Exactly. And so these Welsh immigrants started the choir and it's been going ever since. And the funny part about it is a lot of the Welsh choir, they actually sing in Welsh because the Welsh language is still alive, which is very unusual. And so when they started at the choir, the school followed soon afterwards. And so they wrote to the governor or the Department of Education and asked, could they please have a schoolmaster there to be the headmaster who was Welsh speaking?
0: They're hard to understand, the Welsh.
2: It's a very complex and a very old language, of course. But you don't have to speak Welsh to be able to sing Welsh in a choir. You can just learn the words like opera singers do. They don't necessarily speak Italian or French. So, the choirs have actually come way back into fashion because of a lady called Astrid Jorgensen from Brisbane who started the pub choir idea. Yeah, it's fantastic. It's all over the world now.
0: It's massive.
2: And it's people like me who like to sing but haven't got a good voice. And no one notices you because there's 100 other people there. So
0: it's a great idea.
2: Yeah, it is. So, as I said, choirs come and go in fashion. Like when television came in, for example, it dropped off the choir movement. But then it always bounces back. And I think it's because it's that lovely thing happens. When a group of people singing together in a harmony, it just makes you feel good. And as I said, it's good for your mental health.
0: Great story there, Jane. You come out with some really great things that are important that us Queenslanders need to know. Look, it is 8:30, but just quickly, what's it mean to be a Queenslander to you? Because you're born and bred, Somerville House, of course.
2: Oh, I love Queensland. We have a very special place in history. We're not like any other place in the world. That's it.
0: And well said. You're listening to you that, you Victorian blood just moving up here. All right, it is 8:30. Here is the news.
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6: West Bremer Radio's Local News, I'm Damien Lee. Police have charged two men after allegedly tracking two stolen vehicles through Ipswich before one crashed at Collingwood Park on Wednesday. It's alleged a Toyota Prado and a Mazda 3 were stolen from a Wakeley home on June 2 before being spotted in the Ipswich area the following day. Police say the vehicles were tracked by Polair through Brundamba and Redbank, with the Mazda later abandoned at a shopping centre. The Toyota continued before colliding with another vehicle on Collingwood Drive at Collingwood Park. Two women travelling in the other vehicle were assessed for injuries at the scene. A 22-year-old Deebing Heights man has been charged with 26 offences, while a 22-year-old Pine Mountain man faces 11 charges, including unlawful use of a motor vehicle and dangerous operation of a vehicle. Both men were refused bail and are due to appear in Ipswich Magistrates Court. 8 months after a severe hailstorm forced the closure of the Ipswich Rail Workshop Museum, a full reopening date for its indoor attractions remains uncertain. Queensland Museum says planning for the restoration is still underway, with the complex recovery effort involving more than 1 kilometre of damaged roofing across heritage-listed Queensland Museum and Queensland Rail buildings. Now, despite the ongoing closure of indoor spaces, several outdoor attractions remain open, including the dining hall, railway park, moving goods and Powerhouse Hill. Queensland Museum says community events continue to be held at the site while restoration planning progresses, but no timeline has yet been confirmed for a full reopening. The Ipswich CBD is set for another facelift, with upgrades to the former clock tower and Nicholas Street precinct expected to be completed by the end of the month. Ipswich Mayor Theresa Harding said the tower, located on the corner of Brisbane and Ellenborough Streets, will be repainted and fitted with new lighting as part of the existing Nicholas Street precinct redevelopment budget. The improvements will also allow for the installation of replaceable banners promoting local businesses, council events and activities. Meanwhile, 18 new and replacement light fittings will be installed throughout the precinct, with the ability to change colours for major events, including Christmas in Ipswich and the Spark Ipswich Arts Festival. And Ipswich is preparing to welcome the biggest drag racing event outside the United States, with the Gulf Western Oil Winter Nationals roaring into Willowbank Raceway this weekend. Organisers say ticket sales are well up on last year, with more than 500 competitors entered and over 50 more than 2025. Willowbank Raceway Operations Manager Andrew Cassos said preparations had gone smoothly, with new traffic management measures, additional grandstands and improved spectator facilities in place. The four-day event is expected to attract international visitors and competitors, including renowned American drag racing commentator Alan Reinhardt. And that's your local news up to date on West Bremer Radio.
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6: Taking a look at your local Ipswich weather now. Sunny with light winds today. Temperatures 6 to 23 degrees. The outlook for tomorrow, a sunny morning, a slight chance of a shower most likely in the afternoon. Temperatures 7 to 23 degrees. And on Monday morning, partly cloudy, a high chance of showers most likely in the morning and afternoon. And temperatures 10 to 23 degrees. And that's your local weather up to date.
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0: Hey, we're rocking. We got it back to back, track to track. Clock on the Wall says we're having a ball. Jack Sim, he knows about ghosts. He knows about crime.
1: Yes, he does.
0: He is a crime fighter. And
1: does he wear a cape?
0: He wears a black suit with a black hat and also drives a black hearse.
1: Right.
0: But there's nothing strange about him. Let's talk to Jack Sim. In Laidley, there's a big, there's a murder in the rain. 90 years ago it happened. And Jack, explain it to my listeners, thank you.
2: Oh, yes, mate. 90 years ago, a dreadful crime that took place in the sleepy little quiet place of Glendore Grove.
0: Yeah.
2: The crime took place in 1933, but 90 years ago this month, Master Detective Magazine, which was the world's biggest selling true crime magazine in its day, They published the story about the crime that took place, and they called it Murder in the Rain. Mm. And the article was written by the detective, Queensland detective, that solved the crime, and it became their biggest selling magazine up to that point. Mm. And it was the very first Australian true crime to ever be featured in an American true crime magazine.
0: Now, there's a bloke out there listening at the moment, a former great broadcaster, Jeff Harrison, Harrow to his mates. Remember Jeff?
2: I know Jeff. Yeah,
0: well, Jeff's listening with his son. They're going to St. Lawrence's College for a bit of game of rugby. We'll just school grip them and gouge their eyes out and all play that we come up with. You went to Villanova, didn't you?
2: Me? No, I was a public school kid.
0: Oh, of course. So this story... Murder in the Rain, right? It actually happened 90 years ago.
2: It took place in 1933, but 90 years ago, in 1936, that's when the story broke in Master Detective magazine. And the story, it was probably arguably the most well-known Australian crime in the United States because of the publicity it got. Mm. And many years ago, I published a book called Murder in the Rain. It was written by author Jim Nichols. Mm. Jim lives out at Laidley, and he was fascinated by the story, and we put out the book. But it's always been popular, and so to commemorate this special 90th anniversary of the story, we're putting out the book again for a third reprint, and we're having a special day on the 27th of June at the Laidley Pioneer Village. We're having a book launch, and I'm doing a true crime coach tour where we go out on the bus to the actual crime scene at Glendore Grove. It's a lonely lagoon, but it's where the body of this lady was found floating in the water, and it sparked one of the biggest murder investigations that Queensland has ever seen. One of the locals out of Glendore Grove said to me, said it was the most spectacular thing that ever happened in Glendore Grove.
0: And they've never solved it, is that what you're saying?
2: No, it was solved. The perpetrators became very well-known criminals within the walls of Boggar Road Jail. But I don't want to tell too much because I'd like people to come out and support us and buy the book, and if they've never read it, the story before, and come and do our tour. It's on Saturday, the 27th of June at the Laidley Pioneer Village. To book a ticket, they just go to crimetoursaustralia.com.au and click on our Crime Coach Tours, and they'll find a link there that takes them to the special event we've got on. But
0: is that a Saturday or a Sunday?
2: Saturday the 27th of June. Bookings are essential, Danny. We've only got limited seats on the bus, and for the book launch as well, we've got a morning tea included. So limited seats. We've already got tickets already are selling very quickly. So
0: give that a plug one more time.
2: Oh, thanks. Saturday the 27th of June, to go to crimetoursaustralia.com.au to book a ticket for either the book launch or the crime tour, which includes the book launch and the morning tea.
0: Great having you on the program. Thanks for your time.
2: Appreciate it. Thanks, guys. Great.
0: We'll talk next week. That's Saturday the 27th of June. And how do they book again?
2: Book at crimetoursaustralia.com.au.
0: Coming up, celebrating Queensland Day, the man that runs the most popular pub in Brisbane, the Normanby, Mr. Sam Ingham Myers. Take it away, Damien. It's 8:44.
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0: Tamminga Myers, he's waiting there. He can't wait. He's a great Queenslander. He owns the Normanby and the Rocklee.
1: Yeah, before you get there, I got this for you. Set the scene.
0: Oh, yeah.
2: Here's to Wally Lewis.
0: Wally. Yeah,
2: lacing on a boot.
1: Oh, yeah, lacing
2: sometimes
1: that boot.
2: Sometimes he plays it rugged. Sometimes he plays it cute.
0: Yeah, baby.
2: He slices through.
0: Bring
2: a
0: it home, Wally.
2: Like a Stradbroke Island
0: squirrel grips all round.

0: Which way did he go?
1: You've got to wait for
0: that. Next time he goes over educate the palm. Yeah. Perhaps he'll teach a few to sing.
1: Sing along, Dan.
2: I can feel a vortex
3: going on.
2: I can feel a vortex coming on. I can feel a vortex
3: that's
2: coming
3: enough.
2: On.
1: Oh, because sorry, I was getting away
3: get
1: from
3: Sam.
1: Into yeah, sorry, Sam. That's right. Hey, Sam.
4: Great tune, boys. How are you?
3: Hey, Sam, on this day, the Beatles made their first recording, right? And George Martin was from EMI Studios, 1962. And they thought it was an addition, and Martin said they were pretty awful, you know. I understand why other record companies turned them down.
4: Yeah,
3: well, that's the old story about the experts, mate.
4: Exactly,
3: has been the spurts of drip under pressure. All right, now, what are you... It's D-Day today too, although 1944, and the state of Queensland was proclaimed in 1859. What's it mean to you to be a Queenslander?
4: Oh, I think we're just sort of a different sort of breed. I'm very proud of my parents have been here, and Mum Longridge and Dad North Queensland and everything, and just great history in the state and what it achieved by splitting back all those years ago in 1859 and what we've actually done on our own. And we are a massive state, lots of area to sort of cover, and it's just extraordinary what we've done as Queenslanders. And last night we celebrated the 4X Brewery, so the Premier came along and the politicians and publicans, and we really celebrated what it was about. And we had a lot of 4Xs, and just proud of the history we've got. And 4X is approaching 150 years old itself.
3: See?
4: So quite amazing what it's done for Queensland. And still to have a brewery based in the city, which is remarkable.
3: Damien, our researchers on this program, which are none, did a brilliant job of segueing that.
1: That's why we played the song.
3: Now, and also, do you wear jeans?
4: Do I wear jeans? I do wear jeans.
3: You know, Levi Strauss, he was only 21, made his first pair of blue jeans, then called waist overalls, in 1850.
4: Wow. How about that? You've got everything going on today.
3: Well, mate, that's called the researchers are busting their blendos out the back. We're 4BC's got three producers. We've got none.
1: Did you know that it wasn't until 1860, though, they put a zipper in so you could take a tinkle?
3: Is that in the jeans? We're back to the jeans, not the
4: phone. You're back to the jeans. I'm with you there. Yeah. And the other thing today is what the Queensland government have done. They've thought really long and hard about this. Because years ago, no one really said about Queensland Day. We do now. So today you'll see the Titans playing the Broncos. You'll see the Lions playing the Suns. You'll see North Queensland Cowboys playing tonight. So it's a huge celebration in all different parts of from the Gold Coast to Brisbane to Townsville. So quite amazing. The real focus is on Queensland this weekend.
3: And the Firebirds are playing the Sunny Coast team.
4: There you go.
3: And Souths are playing Brothers at Yeronga Park. That'll be a big clash between the Catholics and non-Catholics at Chipsy Wood, as Souths call them the filth. Dirty pudges.
4: Well, out at UQ's, UQ versus Bond Juni, so a Gold Coast bash against the Brisbane boys. So
3: what a great setup out there. It's a really
4: unbelievable. Family out there today, so jumping castles and fairy floss for everyone.
3: Now, do you know John Scott?
4: Depends on which John Scott.
3: He owns the farmhouse. He won an award, and you know he's such I was going to talk to him, but he's such a big noter, he doesn't answer his phone. So that's his. He's missing out on the thousands that listen to us. But he was a good broadcaster in his day until he went into dementia. But
4: you're cruel. The other one last night, I met a great person who had a good, solid business in Ipswich for a long time. She was actually born and bred near Woolloongabba, Pauline Hanson. We had a long chat last night about the fish and chip shop she had in Ipswich at the Val for many, many years. She was wonderful. She was great with everyone.
3: You can only admire her because she got locked up for 12 weeks, I think, kicked in the guts. She was real. You got to admire her. I remember doing something in Ipswich when they banned her from using the Civic Centre and she did the rally outside. And I always wrote a note to her every time she came on with the poo. And she saw me, said, let that man through there, and all the other journos wanted to come through. And she didn't want to have them, but she trusted Daniel Paul Hoyland OAM.
1: There you go.
3: So what
1: I don't know if you know, she celebrated her 74th birthday last week.
3: Okay.
4: Oh, did she really?
3: Yeah. Done enough 70,
1: oh, sorry.
3: Have you seen the
4: picture? Done some research today, haven't we?
3: She's a good sort.
4: Did she wear Levi Strauss?
1: Well, probably. I've seen her in jeans before.
3: Listen, have you ever seen that picture of her on the FJ in the One Piece? I'll send it to you. Very. She had a great bot. Your wife might see it.
1: I do have something I've got to tell Sam, but I'll give him a call later in the week.
3: Oh. Well, I need to know.
4: I like that.
3: What about Saturday, July 11th? We've got the big rugby happening.
4: Yeah, it's going to be awesome. So the French are out here to play the Wallabies at 5:30, and then as soon as the game's over, you roll back into the pubs, and we have Ireland playing Japan from Newcastle. So it'll be live into all the venues. It'll be a fantastic weekend for rugby union.
3: I mean, this is where league and Aussie rules don't get it, that we have really international teams.
4: Yeah, that's right. Four major teams playing in the one country on the one day. And the reason that was because Ireland said to Japan, we're not going to leave Australia and come up to play you in Japan. You come here. And the New South Wales government made it happen with a bit of money, and so that's why we're going to see such a brilliant game, Ireland versus Japan, actually in Sydney, in Newcastle.
3: Last but not least, the Origin coming up, the number two Origin. What are you doing there?
4: Oh, we have a big night, so everyone's already making bookings at the Normby, plus plenty of room for walk-ins, and Rocklea, of course, we celebrate Wednesday night, steak night, so with that in conjunction with State of Origin Game 2, it's going to be a very big night.
1: Mm. And you can get the full package for State of Origin Game 2 at the Normanby because they've got the Platinum Package for $149, Dan, 3 hours of drinks, two-course meal, and, of course, the big screen experience where you can watch the game on the big screen of the beer garden.
3: And, of course, not at the Normanby but at the Normandy in 1944, there was 160,000 troops cross the English Channel. More than 2 million Allied troops from over 12 countries were in France by the end of the August. It was Operation Overload, and it involved more than 50,000 tanks, armoured cars, jeeps and trucks. How would you be?
1: Yeah.
3: Weren't they? And I think there was bad weather, so they've been cold and miserable. But, mate, it's lovely talking to you on the program. You can't do I Can Feel a Forex coming on again, can you?
1: Oh, mate, I can do anything.
3: Yeah, why don't you bang
4: it
3: on?
4: Whistle it if you want.
3: Here we are. I can feel a Forex coming on. Yeah. Thanks a lot, mate.
4: Thank you, boys. Have a good weekend.
1: You too, mate. There we go. Hey, that was Sam Ingham Myers from the Rocklea and the Normanby. And you can jump onto the websites and check out what they've got coming up.
3: Yes, well, we tried to contact Scotty from Farmhouse, but he didn't answer his phone. I thought he'd employ someone to answer his phone, but very significant today, D-Day was one of the, you know, the Germans didn't think it had happened and they invaded, and those young men, we're not being sexist, those young men, a lot of them were slaughtered. But I got a song that used to play by the Signs of Peace at Seagulls on Saturday night when the Lifesavers went there for entertainment and fun.
1: Yep.
3: And it's by the Vogues, You Are My Special Angel. And I'd like to dedicate the program to my mum and dad. And don't forget, if you're doing nothing today or tomorrow, get down to Coolangatta. Cooley rocks on all the old cars and rockabilly and rock and roll. It's just a wonderful event. So have a wonderful weekend on Saturday, the 6th of June, 2026. Here are the Vogues with You Are My Special Angel.

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3: Hello there, I'm Terry Daniel. The 2026 Australian snow season officially starts today, coinciding with the King's Birthday long weekend. Recent natural snowfall and intensive snowmaking have permitted major resorts across New South Wales and Victoria to launch skiing and snowboarding operations right on schedule. Early season coverage has been boosted by a timely 20 to 35 centimetre dump of fresh powder. However, meteorologists from the Bureau of Meteorology note that long-term winter snow depth remains highly variable due to shifting climate patterns. In Victoria, full fare passengers will be able to use their phone, bank card or smartwatch to tap and go across the rail network as the rollout of ticketless technology continues. But as reporter Emily Rice says, there are a few catches.
4: From tomorrow, rail passengers will be able to use their smartphones, their bank cards and even their smartwatches to just tap on with a digital card as opposed to their physical old-fashioned Mikey card. Now, but there is a caveat. So it will apply on the rail system, but for those commuters catching trams and buses, they still will have to use their physical Mikey card. And also, even though it's going to apply on the rail system, it's only on about half a dozen lines. They are as follows: the Sunbury, Pakenham, Cranbourne, Werribee, Williamstown, Sandringham, Frankston, Stony Point, Bendigo, Gippsland and Geelong lines. The rest of the rail system will catch up over the next few weeks, so don't ditch that physical Mikey card just yet, but technology, it's on the way.
3: British actor Anthony Head, known for his starring roles in the TV series Ted Lasso and Buffy, has died aged 72. Nine's Europe correspondent Josh Bavis reports.
5: Anthony Head shot to international stardom in the 1990s as the librarian Rupert Giles in the fantasy hit Buffy the Vampire Slayer. His nearly 50-year career spanned the stage, television and the silver screen, featuring in the West End revival of the Rocky Horror Show, alongside Meryl Streep in The Iron Lady, and as the Prime Minister in the sketch comedy series Little Britain. But one of his last and most prominent roles was as the soccer villain Rupert Mannion in the popular series Ted Lasso. His daughters have paid tribute to their father, saying his legacy will live on in the shows he was a part of. Anthony Head died after complications with pneumonia. In London, Josh Bavis.
3: Queensland Day celebrations aren't just limited to beers and barbecues, with four of the state's biggest sporting rivalries set to ignite. Lachlan Gray explains.
6: The state government's push to celebrate Queensland Day on June 6 has a decidedly sporty flavour thanks to three major codes. The NRL, AFL and Super Netball have all teamed up to deliver a four-course Saturday spread spanning Townsville, Brisbane and the Gold Coast. First up, it's Aussie Rules and Q Clash 31. Two-time reigning AFL premiers Brisbane Lions heading south to tackle a red-hot Gold Coast Suns at Carrara. Next up, a rugby league double. The Broncos hosting the Titans at Suncorp Stadium before the Cowboys welcome the Dolphins to Townsville. And if that's not enough, the Queensland Firebirds are also out for bragging rights against a Sunshine Coast Lightning side still in the hunt for Super Netball finals. The only question left for sports fans, which game to attend live or who's hosting the watch party. Lachlan Gray, Brisbane.
3: This is Air News. First up, AFL last night was at the MCG. The Western Bulldogs found some much-needed form, winning their past two games and then toppling Hawthorn to move into the top six. The Bulldogs pulled off a huge comeback, keeping the Hawks to just one goal in the second half to overcome a 29-point deficit and win 12-5-77 to Hawthorn's 9-17-71. Dogs midfielder Ed Richards told Fox Footy how they engineered the win.
7: We just didn't want to get beaten up around the contest. I mean, we were pretty poor in that first half, and then they started to get on top. A few of their smalls were starting to get chirpy, a bit niggly, and then we were just like, well, we can't just sit here and take it once again, so let's just go out there, put our bodies on the line and see what happens. We did in the end. As I said before, they helped us out with some bad kicking, but win's a win.
3: In the NRL, the Sydney Roosters defeated the Canberra Raiders 26-0 in Canberra. Earlier, a narrow 2-point win for the Melbourne Storm over the Newcastle Knights 32-30 in Melbourne. And in the Super Rugby playoffs, the Hurricanes beat the Brumbies 66-12 in Wellington, New Zealand. The Socceroos are getting ready for their final hit out before their opening World Cup game against Turkey. Australia will face Switzerland in a friendly tomorrow morning. Midfielder Aidan Roustich says there's a few bits and pieces they need to tidy up.
8: I wouldn't call it changes. I think it's just you touch on improvements. You just touch on small little detail and what you can do better.
3: Australian Independent Radio News.
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12: Taking a look at your local Ipswich weather now. Sunny with light winds today. Temperatures 6 to 23 degrees. The outlook for tomorrow, a sunny morning. A slight chance of a shower most likely in the afternoon. Temperatures 7 to 23 degrees. And on Monday morning, partly cloudy. A high chance of showers most likely in the morning and afternoon. And temperatures 10 to 23 degrees. And that's your local weather up to date.
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13: Welcome. It's another Saturday morning and you are here on the All Ability Hour right here on West Brema Radio. I am DJ Sparky. Here is Patty from Focal Community Services. Good morning.
14: Good morning, Sparky. How are you today?
13: I'm doing well on a Saturday morning. Now, what have you got planned for us today?
14: So we are meeting with Brittany. Brittany is from Stable and Grounded. For anyone that doesn't know, that's to do with horses. We're talking all things horses, but not just horses, allied therapy and how it all comes together.
13: Can we not do any horse jokes?

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0: We are here on a Saturday morning. It is the All Ability Hour, and we have our first guest today, Patty.
1: We do. We have Brittany, and Brittany is from Stable and Grounded. It's her own personal business that she has grown. Hi, Brittany. How are you today?
2: I am, to be honest, a little nervous.
0: Oh, don't be nervous.
2: But I had quite a big reflection around practicing what I teach other people.
1: Oh, nice.
2: In strategizing my morning. A little calm, some soft music, making myself look good.
0: That sounds amazing.
2: Some tools to handle my nerves.
0: Soft music on the radio.
1: Yeah.
0: It's great.
1: Just a 10-minute little blurb of, let's go to this place.
0: Breathe in.
2: And just breathe.
0: Breathe out. I like it.
1: The morning meditation with West Bremer Radio.
0: Hey, don't knock it. That sounds like an amazing idea.
1: I know, actually.
0: Now, coming back to Brittany and Stable and Grounded, tell me just how'd you get into this space?
1: And I guess also, what is Stable and Grounded?
2: Stable and Grounded started, I guess, had an off-the-track thoroughbred that was sold to me, still racing.
1: So guys, just in case you don't know, we're talking horses.
0: Horses,
2: We're talking horses. So essentially, we do equine-assisted therapy, which I can go into definitions-wise when we get there. And I was working in a life insurance corporate job, doing rehabilitation, TPD, life, income protection, those sorts of things. I got back into riding to find myself after having a child and probably didn't realize that how much my child had changed me. Probably pre-having a child, I was like, if I was born 10 years later, someone probably would have sent me off for a diagnosis. And now I'm like, oh, what is happening to me? So through that story, I guess, is a horse that handed me my flaws on a platter and was like, do better. Because I don't want to be near you. We had an incident.
1: Wow.
2: And yes, I pretty much, they call it like transformational change, right? So through that incident of her showing me my flaws, I realized that I had to do better and discovered the power of basically experiential therapy of when you get to experience change and horses giving you that live biofeedback as you kind of practice skills and just how quick you can develop skills and have in your tool bag when you're there in the moment with the horses and they will just, they can't lie. They give you direct feedback around what you're bringing. Like, my nerves right now, if I was to go near that thoroughbred, to be like, hey,
0: And then, mate, just chill.
2: But now where I'm at, I was like, okay, just hang on a minute, pause, let your breath out.
3: Yep.
2: Regulate yourself. She's shown you. You know, and she just hands it to you like this, right?
1: That's
2: and
1: awesome.
2: Some people have said to me, they're like, it just slaps you in the face.
1: Yeah.
2: Because you kind of think, you know, whatever you're bringing and then the horses show you something else and you're like, oh, okay.
1: Which is really cool because animals do have that sixth sense about people. So it's like that next level where you actually can't hide who you are with animals. So it's really nice.
2: Yeah, because where we start is they're looking for their fight or flight response, right?
1: Yeah.
2: They're looking for, are you safe? Can I stay here?
1: Yeah.
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2: West Bremer Radio's Local News, I'm Damien Lee. Police have charged two men after allegedly tracking two stolen vehicles through Ipswich before one crashed at Collingwood Park on Wednesday. It's alleged a Toyota Prado and a Mazda 3 were stolen from a Wakeley home on June 2 before being spotted in the Ipswich area the following day. Police say the vehicles were tracked by Polair through Brundamba and Redbank, with the Mazda later abandoned at a shopping centre. The Toyota continued before colliding with another vehicle on Collingwood Drive at Collingwood Park. Two women travelling in the other vehicle were assessed for injuries at the scene. A 22-year-old Deebing Heights man has been charged with 26 offences, while a 22-year-old Pine Mountain man faces 11 charges, including unlawful use of a motor vehicle and dangerous operation of a vehicle. Both men were refused bail and are due to appear in Ipswich Magistrates Court. 8 months after a severe hailstorm forced the closure of the Ipswich Rail Workshop Museum, a full reopening date for its indoor attractions remains uncertain. Queensland Museum says planning for the restoration is still underway, with the complex recovery effort involving more than 1 kilometre of damaged roofing across heritage-listed Queensland Museum and Queensland Rail buildings. Now, despite the ongoing closure of indoor spaces, several outdoor attractions remain open, including the dining hall, railway park, moving goods and Powerhouse Hill. Queensland Museum says community events continue to be held at the site while restoration planning progresses, but no timeline has yet been confirmed for a full reopening. The Ipswich CBD is set for another facelift, with upgrades to the former clock tower and Nicholas Street precinct expected to be completed by the end of the month. Ipswich Mayor Theresa Harding said the tower, located on the corner of Brisbane and Ellenborough Streets, will be repainted and fitted with new lighting as part of the existing Nicholas Street precinct redevelopment budget. The improvements will also allow for the installation of replaceable banners promoting local businesses, council events and activities. Meanwhile, 18 new and replacement light fittings will be installed throughout the precinct, with the ability to change colours for major events, including Christmas in Ipswich and the Spark Ipswich Arts Festival. And Ipswich is preparing to welcome the biggest drag racing event outside the United States, with the Gulf Western Oil Winter Nationals roaring into Willowbank Raceway this weekend. Organisers say ticket sales are well up on last year, with more than 500 competitors entered and over 50 more than 2025. Willowbank Raceway Operations Manager Andrew Kassos said preparations had gone smoothly, with new traffic management measures, additional grandstands and improved spectator facilities in place. The four-day event is expected to attract international visitors and competitors, including renowned American drag racing commentator Alan Reinhardt. And that's your local news up to date on West Bremer Radio.
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2: Taking a look at your local Ipswich weather now. Sunny with light winds today. Temperatures 6 to 23 degrees. The outlook for tomorrow, a sunny morning. A slight chance of a shower most likely in the afternoon. Temperatures 7 to 23 degrees. And on Monday morning, partly cloudy. A high chance of showers most likely in the morning and afternoon. And temperatures 10 to 23 degrees. And that's your local weather up to date.
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1: Interesting side story. I actually had an experience on a horse, and I've never ever been on a horse, and I must have been like 11 or 12. Anyway, they put me on this horse and I am freaking out to the point where the horse just doesn't know what the hell's going on.
0: It's like, who are you and what are you doing on my back right now?
2: How did it end?
1: With me getting straight off and running away.
0: Oh,
1: that
0: so
1: was
0: brave.
1: About it. I know.
0: Well, at least
1: a little
0: the horse.
1: 11, 12-year-old me. Anyway.
0: at least so, it tolerated you and it didn't bump you. That's a win.
1: Yeah, I know, right? I'm still alive. So from that, obviously, you've grown and built stable and grounded. So that's come from all that experience?
2: Correct, because then I was like, more people need to learn about this. So I went on my path. So my background was postgraduate qualified rehab counsellor, registered with our registration body, ASORC, did the other year of the master's last year. I did a research piece about equine assisted therapy for domestic violence survivors, 15,000 word research paper, and did our equine assisted qualification, and on a journey now to be able to show this to more people around the power of working with horses and how you can develop those skills, social skills, emotional regulation, those kind of skills that a lot of people, no matter what your disability or presentation is or your capacity, can learn skills and something from it depending on their background, what they get out.
0: So I guess I've always wondered, and I guess NDIS has always been like, it's not really therapy, it's just that. But you are here to say, actually, you went through a change piece with your own journey of therapy with a horse. Can you explain to us what exactly it does for people? Like, what is the outcomes that come from it?
2: The outcomes, and I was speaking to my research supervisor who's done work in this space for a number of years, and the outcomes actually, and I guess this is where you get into evidence-based and it becomes a topic of discussion, but you can't always predict it, right? And I just kind of be a bit generalised due to the way that you're allowed to speak about outcomes when it comes to therapy for people, right?
0: But so, to be fair, anyone, like going to a psychologist, you know, it's the same, you know?
2: Yeah. So some people will say, I have now found the confidence to stand up for myself. I found the confidence to break up with my partner because I learned that from the herd of horses and I watched them stand up to each other. Some people who have toileting issues go to the toilet on the day that they go to see the horses. And if they're nonverbal, like, how do you kind of explain that, right? So what you kind of get is the feedback from people as they come, and they might sign up for this kind of reason and be like, emotions and emotional regulation, and, you know, we go into some polyvagal nervous system regulation, that kind of stuff, or social skills. But the outcomes along the way and along the journey can be completely different.
0: I was about to say, right? We might come back to you shortly because there's more questions I would love to ask you. So yep. Do you mind hanging around a little bit to come back and have a chat?
2: Sure. Thank you.
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2: We are. Thank you so much for hanging around. We were just talking off air and on air. So I referred to equine, like the working with animals, as equine therapy, but you were saying something really amazing in what we were just discussing, which was that it's actually not equine therapy. You call it
3: Equine assisted therapy.
2: Very different, because correct, you are the qualified psychologist, or
3: My background being rehab counselor, yes, and counselor. So the difference being is equine therapy, and this is explicitly in a document on the NDIS website, is that equine therapy has the connotation that the horse is the therapist. Equine assisted therapy is that a mental health clinician has an animal and that assists with the therapeutic goals. So that translates to, I think it in there, it says if a therapist has a dog and that helps achieve the goals, that is allowed.
2: So what does that look like, I guess, in practice?
3: So we teach sort of the basics of how it works, and then what people get out of it is dependent on their background and what they're sort of bringing. So what I get out of it, what you get out of it. For example, we were running a group program the other day and we did a herd observation, and someone said, oh, that horse looks like a bully, right? And I said, okay, explain to me, you know, how we get bullying behavior from the horses that are interacting. And then I said, could I offer you an alternative that I believe the horse has a few kind of neurodivergent traits and he actually doesn't know how to socialize, right? So then we re-watched the horse interact with the other horses, and I was like, so do we see bullying or do we see a horse that doesn't have social skills and he doesn't know how to make friends?
2: That just gave me goosebumps. That is legit awesome.
1: That is crazy.
2: That is amazing. And just to reframe it so that people can actually sit back and be able to compare it to themselves, I guess, is huge.
3: So from any kind of interaction that we do, we have, what did you notice? What does that mean? And where else could you use this? So you'll see examples of people who might watch all these videos online and then they'll come into equine assisted therapy and they're like, yep, you've got to be the boss. Or they might watch horse training videos and like, you've got to put them here and put them there. And, you know, 20 years ago, that's how we did work with horses. But now we work with horses on this kind of curious lens of like, well, what does that mean? And what's behind that? And what could we take from that? And you'll find that after a few sessions, they're like, well, I actually want to be friends with the horse. I don't want to be the boss. Because when I'm jumping out in front of the horse from behind the hedges, you realize that you scare them. It's direct feedback. You know, someone that jumps in front of their face and kind of hisses like a cat because they're kind of way overstimulated, they very quickly learn that that scares a horse and the horse doesn't want to be next to them.
2: Well, what I'm learning from it is that it's a, I guess it's not an in-your-face way of having to talk about yourself. You know, you're talking through the animal and the observation there, and in turn learning about yourself at the same time.
3: And it also takes, I guess, any kind of blame off of someone feeling like something's directly sort of their fault, is it ends up a bit of a conversation with the horse, right? So the people that are generally attracted to this kind of therapy models are people that don't want to sit in a room and talk to people. Mm-hmm. And they might be people that just don't really want to talk. I've had people come for close to a year with almost no talking at all. And any kind of direct conversation is too much. So we might just talk through the horses. And we've seen amazing outcomes. We've seen their pre-scoring and their mid-scoring for PTSD fall to subclinical levels from falling in the extremely high when they first came in. Really amazing outcomes that we're seeing, and I try to record those so that as the kind of industry progresses, we can communicate that with other people and say, look, you know, we've done kind of a self-efficacy scale, and over time, this is what we've seen drop in or increase in people's self-efficacy from engaging in the program.
0: The All Ability Hour will continue shortly on West Bremer Radio.